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12: Robinson fizzing it back. Serginho Dest blocked. Still in. Might be two. Is two. Or maybe not. The flag comes up for offside. Freeman thought he was celebrating a World Cup goal.
13: After factual review, the goal scorer was not in offside position.
12: And the building shakes in Seattle.
14: We're going crazy. USA wins 2-0 over Australia. Talking about soccer and the excitement in America and whether or not we're a soccer nation or are we on our way. 310-840-4910. U.S. gets Turkey. You might have called them Turkey forever, but it is now officially Turkey. That is coming up Thursday night. Is that what it had? SoFi? Do we know, Ben? Can you? Is that game in back in Los Angeles on Thursday night?
15: I'd have to double check on that for you.
14: Thank you. While you do that, let's go right back to the phones and talk to Daryl down in Miami. What's up, Daryl? You're on Westwood One Sports. Thanks for calling, man. Oh, we lost Daryl. Let's go to Bert next up in Baltimore. What's up, Bert? You're on Westwood One Sports.
16: What's up, Wicked? Yeah, the game is back in L.A. at SoFi.
14: Okay, gotcha. Thank you.
16: Hey, the conversation is fascinating. I was belly laughing when you're like, what's Josh so angry about?
14: Did you hear Josh? What's funny is I'm sitting here in my studio. I'm in Iowa. He's in California. And we're all connected back to Mondo, our board operator in California. And I can only hear Josh yelling at people because the way my board is set up. I didn't have it set. I'd hit the right button.
16: Well, the funny thing is, the question of the day was

0: South America, Central America, Latino countries, European countries. Number one. Number two, you're probably too young to remember, but back in the 80s, we did have an American soccer league, and the great players played in it, Pele, Breckenbauer. It bombed. It lasted. I think Trump actually owned one of the teams. It's just, you know what it is? I think just my, now that's fact. Everything I just said is fact. Here's just, now, just my own speculation. It's just too slow a game. That's why, you know,
1: thank you. I'm gonna jump in here and thank you for calling. And Stephen, I think we're on the same. I don't think we're necessarily that nation. I'm gonna say that you opining that people from other countries are juicing up the TV ratings, I don't think we can call that as a fact. Okay. I live in West Des Moines, Iowa. Okay. It is as suburban as it gets where I live. I play poker with my buddies every other Friday night. And these are dudes in the Midwest. They're dads. They're football guys. They're sometimes college basketball. They're not NBA guys. When we played poker last Friday night, when the U.S. played Paraguay, I showed up late. They were all glued to the TV. And they're not one of them was a foreigner, as you were calling them. So I'm going to contradict that part of your statement, okay? I don't think that it's fair to say that the only reason that 18 million came up is the TV rating for USA versus Paraguay in the United States is because South American or foreigners or people who have come to this country and are not originally born here or are of the descent of those countries. I don't think that's the reason for the high TV rating. I think that's unfair. I don't think that's a fact. Because I was in a room with 10 dudes, 10 white guys from Iowa. Doesn't get a lot whiter than that. And they were all glued to it because they wanted to see what we were going to do. They wanted to see Team USA play, and everybody could not. I was talking to them like, you guys actually paying attention and watching this? Because I'm not a soccer guy. And they were saying, this is awesome. We're doing great. They were all juiced. And was 10 white guys from Iowa. Well, 9 from Iowa, and I'm from Michigan. But I'm going to contradict that. And as far as the game being slow, I mean, maybe. I had the same conversation with my dad, and he's 80. I don't know how old Steve was. We had to let him go because he swore. But my dad's 80, and he has not watched one single dribble of the World Cup. He was born in the 1940s. He doesn't care about soccer. He didn't grow up. He hated the fact that I was even interested as a kid. For the 2 years I played soccer as a 10-year-old or whatever. And I said, why not? He said, because you can watch for the whole game and it's 0-0. Well, I said, Dad, to you, there's nothing happening in that game. To soccer fan, they're watching the strategy. They're watching the ball go back and forth. They're watching the double teams. They're watching all the intricacies of soccer that you don't understand. And they're loving it. And soccer fan can watch a baseball game and say, just throw it and hit it. Well, there's a lot that goes in when the count's zero, the count's nothing and nothing, or the count's 1-0. It's a lot different when the count's 0-2. What are you going to do with the ball when you're up 0-2? Well, you're not putting it over the plate. Well, why wouldn't you just throw it over the plate? This is boring. You're going to throw it in the dirt. Why would you throw it in the dirt? Because a non-baseball fan doesn't understand. You throw it in the dirt on an 0-2 pitch because maybe you can get the guy to chase, you know, strike three. So there's just those intricacies that maybe you didn't grow up enjoying or appreciating. And I am one of those people that did not grow up and enjoy and appreciate that I'm trying to learn. And I'm picking up on a few things. Here we go. So, Steve, thank you for the call, man. Again, I think it's a generational thing. I think you're right about that. I do. It's a great call. Minus the swearing part. We're not going to go with that. 310-840-4910. If we got any more calls to get to, we're going to get to them on the soccer side. Got some NFL news to get to as well. That's next. We'll wrap this up and send it on to Johnny Ballgame next on Westwood One Sports.
2: The U.S. men's national team is 2-0 for the first time since 1930. After an historic start, is it too early to dream of America celebrating its 250th birthday with a World Cup trophy? Westwood One Sports.
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0: massive rookie year. And nobody knows nor cares or what. First off, Tyler Shuck went 5-4 as a starter last year for the Saints, who couldn't win without him. Spencer Rattler got his ass kicked. So, yeah, he's winning games. Well, he's a game manager, Johnny. Huh? He's completing 68% of his passes as a rookie who went 5-4. Well, what are his, what's efficiency? 10 touchdown passes in 9 starts, 6 interceptions. Way too many picks, but you'll take that interception percentage as a rookie. 327 attempts, 6 picks. That's not that bad. But sure, if you factor that in more games, then you don't want that to be 10, 11, 12 interceptions. And he's got Kellen Moore and Doug Nussmeier teaching him. Their tutelage. Those guys know quarterback play. They're good at this. He had 3 game-winning drives of his 5 wins. Now, the only issue is when I think they'll fix that line, they put a lot of capital into it. Look at the Saints offensive line. It's all first and second round picks, all of it. But he got sacked 31 times in 9 starts. That's over 3 times a game. That's too many. So it's not perfect. Because if it was, we'd be talking about him going into year 2. Uh-oh. Happy learned how to putt. Uh-oh. Tyler Shuck had a very impressive rookie year. Matter of fact, you look at the last 6, 9, 8 games of the year, the Saints were the best team in that division. But they got their ass kicked with Rattler early on. Tyler Shuck went over 500 as a starter, completing 68% of his passes on a team that wasn't good with a head coach that was a rookie. Guys, in the NFL, we see first-round quarterbacks go to bad teams all the time, and they suck, man. And it's not their fault either. Tyler Shuck, second-rounder, if you don't know his college career, it's crazy. By the way, he'll be 27 next year, and he's a second-year player. Go do the math there. Yeah. So maybe that's part of it. But he had a really good rookie year. No one's like, watch out. If Tyler Shuck's better next year, okay. They got ETN. They drafted a receiver in the first round to go along with Chris Olave. Stay healthy. Alvin Kamara, a Saints legend, Ring of Honor guy, he's still there. Cam Jordan, like under the radar stuff. Pick the Niners to win the NFC West, and yes, pick the Saints to win the NFC South. Tyler Shuck was like statistically one of the best quarterbacks, if not the best quarterback in that division, the final 9 games, and he was a rookie. On a bad team. Guys, that's like tracking down a cephalopod on foot. Men in Black. Nobody does that. I just saw this guy track down a cephalopod on foot. Tyler Shuck had a lot of obstacles against him last year, and he went 5-4 as a starter with a very high level completion percentage and pretty good touchdown to interception efficiency. No one's talking about that. We'll see. I mean, I know Jackson Dart's awesome, too. Put Jackson Dart's rookie year right next to Tyler Shuck's rookie year. They were both on bad teams, man. And I remember I ripped Kellen Moore and the Saints for passing on Jackson Dart. They did. They passed on Jackson Dart at 10 in that draft of 2025. They could have taken him. Nope. They waited to the 40th pick, and they got Tyler Shuck. And that's work. It's working. 310-840-4910. I'm Johnny Ballgame. Appreciate you guys on Westwood One Sports all night long. 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
5: Great job tonight, Mary Mac. Awesome stuff, Ian Roddy. Steve DeSager, as always. 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Stinking genius, take it away. What you got as far as the picks are concerned?
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6: don't you?
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6: We're going to be sitting everybody in the game against Turkey, by the way. The four guys that got the yellow cards. Pulisic will probably sit this one also. That's five. Who knows what other substitutions we make out there.
5: And
6: that's
5: not going to
6: make a difference anyway, because the USA will win that game. We are going to win the whole thing. I told you to bet them when they were 40-1. You still have your chance because they're only down to 35-1. I took them at 40-1. Should have took them at 60-1, but I let you talk me out of it. So
5: that's
6: what can
5: right.
6: I do? The game tomorrow, Mary Mac's like, you better not pick against Argentina. I go, what do you want from me? Austria's going to pull off the upset. I don't know if you know this, but Austria, good victory against Jordan in the first game. And Argentina was okay against Algeria.
7: Okay.
6: It was okay. It was just okay. They were big favorites. Only won 3-0. They'll have a much harder game against Austria. I like Austria to pull off the upset. By the way, speaking about upsets, watch out for Senegal to beat Norway tomorrow also. You know I am the soccer expert.
5: Soccer expert, man.
6: I am letting you know about that. By the way, real quick, in the draft, AJ DeBans is still going to go number one. I don't know where this Peterson talk's coming from, but he's not going to be the first pick. And as I told you earlier, Burries is going to go to the Golden State Warriors with the number 11 pick. So there you have my picks. Do with them as you please. No longer strictly for entertainment purposes only.
5: Why are you anti Darren Peterson? I like him.
6: Oh,
5: because he had a rough senior
6: well,
5: our first year at Kansas.
6: All the injuries and the sitting out and the attitude and all that. But I said that AJ is the closest thing we'll see to Kobe Bryant in a long time. I really like him. I'm a big fan of his.
5: As Kobe Bryant?
6: Yeah, he's a scorer. I love the way that this kid can score. He can shoot from the outside, drive to the bucket. I like everything about his game.
5: Are you going to go?
6: I'm going to try to go tomorrow. We'll see. Tuesday. We'll see.
5: Good luck, man. I hope you go.
6: You know,
5: you need to
6: going.
5: Go to something. I mean, you've had so many opportunities to go to great things and you keep missing all of them. But
6: I'll try.
5: All right. Well, have a great week. Arnie.
6: Thank you.
5: Thanks
6: you
5: again.
6: Too, you too.
5: Mary Mac, Ian, awesome job as always. DeSager on updates, the updates and the audio we had behind the scenes. Stick around. Big Ben Maller is coming up next. And who knows? Next week, Arnie might be a step closer towards cashing his U.S. World Cup champion bet on the USA. It's Fox Sports Radio.
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20: 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My phone is ringing. The bat phone, the commissioner phone is ringing. I'm hello? Because if I'm getting anything from Giannis, if nothing else is consistent.
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28: Egypt had never won a World Cup game until Sunday night. With three goals in the second half, Egypt beat New Zealand 3-1. Cape Verde, in its first ever World Cup this summer, had tied Spain in its opener and then tied Uruguay 2-2. Spain dominated Saudi Arabia Sunday 4-0. Iran and Belgium finished in a 0-0 tie. American Wyndham Clark won the U.S. Open by one stroke. He was up by six to start the day. In the WNBA's late game in L.A., the Sparks hit a three-pointer at the buzzer to beat New York 98-97. The IndyCar winner was Christian Lundgaard at Road America in Wisconsin. And on the streets of San Diego at Naval Base Coronado, a NASCAR win for Corey Heim, a part-time driver. At the College World Series, North Carolina stayed alive, taking Game 2 over Oklahoma. The Sunday night ball game to the Phillies over the Mets 6-2. Kyle Schwarber hit its 29th homer. I'm Steve DeSager.
29: Roll it, please.
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5: 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Everybody wants to talk about Messi. Okay, you know what? 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
9: How believable is it when Dana White also said that he'll never be putting on a White House type event again? Dana White, when he says never, I don't buy it. This guy loves a spectacle. He's a promoter. He doesn't close doors. He leaves them cracked for a camera crew to squeeze through to make a documentary.
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16: Wyndham Clark of the U.S. won the U.S. Open by one stroke. He was up by six to start Sunday, then shot a final round 73 in New York. Sam Burns finished second. Scotty Scheffler fell to a tie for fourth place. At the World Cup, Egypt posted its first ever World Cup victory, 3-1 over New Zealand with three goals in the second half. Spain dominated Saudi Arabia 4-0. Cape Verde tied Uruguay 2-2. Belgium and Iran finished in a 0-0 tie. To the NBA, Atlanta is reportedly re-signing CJ McCollum to a one-year deal and acquiring guard Aaron Wiggins from Oklahoma City. WNBA wins for Washington, Las Vegas, and LA, which beat New York on a three at the buzzer, 98-97. And in the Sunday night ball game, Kyle Schwarber in Philadelphia hit his 29th homer. Phils beat the Mets 6-2. Baltimore 12-1 over the Dodgers. St. Louis won 12-10 at Kansas City. I'm Steve DeSager.
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10: We told you about Erling Haaland, right? 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Watch for Norway to make a surprise run. I'll tell you what, everybody wants to talk about Messi. Erling Haaland again. Best striker in the world. 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
8: 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How believable is it when Dana White also said that he'll never be putting on a White House type event again? Dana White, when he says never, I don't buy it. 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He doesn't close doors. He leaves them cracked for a camera crew to squeeze through to make a documentary.
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0: Kramer's a better quarterback than you'll ever be.
1: Oh, I sound like hollering James. Line five, advice to Geno Smith, star of a viral. Say what I think he said? Yeah, I think he did. Line six, I don't think you can say that. Line six, hello, line six.
2: For those confused, his name is pronounced Andy Pettit. I always thought it was Petit as well.
1: Well, it's a common mistake. You know, Lorena watched a lot of 90s Yankees, so it slipped her mind. Line one, hello, line one.
3: Hey, picking with Poppy.
1: All right, that's not nice. Line two, you're on the air, line two. We're giving advice to Geno Smith, line two.
4: Well, he's not a good football player, so he got to be bad at something.
1: I guess so. Line three, you're on the air. That was Sean the Hood guy. Line three, advice to Geno Smith, Jets quarterback, star of a viral video from Baby Mama Drama. Hello, line three.
5: Geno, what are you doing, man? Zip it up, morning time.
1: Oh, there it is. Line four, you're on the air, line four.
6: I say make him play Madden so at least he can try to get better at football.
1: That's a good idea. Yes, because that's the key to getting better at football is playing Madden. Line five, you're on the air, line five. Line five is not there. We'll go to line six. Advice to Geno Smith, line six.
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1: 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All right, you're on the air. Go on. Oh, we... Line two. 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
26: Wyndham Clark of the U.S. won the U.S. Open by one stroke. He was up by six to start Sunday, then shot a final round 73 in New York. Sam Burns finished second. Scottie Scheffler fell to a tie for fourth place. At the World Cup, Egypt posted its first ever World Cup victory, 3-1 over New Zealand with three goals in the second half. Spain dominated Saudi Arabia 4-0. Cape Verde tied Uruguay 2-2. Belgium and Iran finished in a 0-0 tie. To the NBA, Atlanta is reportedly re-signing CJ McCollum to a one-year deal and acquiring guard Aaron Wiggins from Oklahoma City. WNBA wins for Washington, Las Vegas, and L.A., which beat New York on a three at the buzzer, 98-97. And in the Sunday night ball game, Kyle Schwarber in Philadelphia hit his 29th homer. Phils beat the Mets 6-2. Baltimore 12-1 over the Dodgers. St. Louis won 12-10 at Kansas City. I'm Steve DeSager.
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1: Another Devers Delight. Welcome in the beginning of another hour of the Ben Maller Show. We are in the air everywhere, flying the friendly audio skies, coast to coast, border to border, and beyond, on the vast and articulately powerful microphones of FSRs. We are dancing on air, emanating live from the eclipse, the total eclipse of the good sports take. 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
8: Now the Lakers have been swept out of the playoffs as LeBron James played his last game. Ask me, there is no way he just played his last game. But the Lakers will prioritize Austin Reeves, and then he can take his talents back to Cleveland a third time after burning them once before.
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10: Egypt had never won a World Cup game until Sunday night. With three goals in the second half, Egypt beat New Zealand 3-1. Cape Verde, in its first ever World Cup this summer, had tied Spain in its opener and then tied Uruguay 2-2. Spain dominated Saudi Arabia Sunday 4-0. Iran and Belgium finished in a 0-0 tie. American Wyndham Clark won the U.S. Open by one stroke. He was up by six to start the day. In the WNBA's late game in L.A., the Sparks hit a three-pointer at the buzzer to beat New York 98-97. The IndyCar winner was Christian Lundgaard at Road America in Wisconsin. And on the streets of San Diego at Naval Base Coronado, a NASCAR win for Corey Heim, a part-time driver. At the College World Series, North Carolina stayed alive, taking Game 2 over Oklahoma. The Sunday night ball game to the Phillies over the Mets 6-2. Kyle Schwarber hit its 29th homer. I'm Steve DeSager.
11: Good morning to all.
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8: 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Now I have years worth of footage versus a 30-day run. My phone is ringing. The bat phone, the commissioner phone is ringing. 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
2: The Fan.
8: That's that DC right there, boy. Godfather of Go-Go. You ain't even know what you did right there, did you? You don't even know what you did right there, did you? Come on. Give me the beat.
4: What was that?
8: Why, he'll give it to you. Look. He'll give it to you.
17: Give me the bridge now.
8: Yeah. I feel like busting loose. Busting loose. Give me the beat. Come on. Shouts out to Chuck, man. Uncle Chuck.
4: What up, Chuck?
8: Nah, he's resting.
4: Yeah,
8: he's,
18: all right, I see you, Lorena.
8: He's resting.
18: I see what
8: easy,
18: you're bringing this morning.
8: Yeah, but he brought us some go-go funk right now.
19: I got the funk today, boys.
4: You can get the
18: hey, she's about ready to bust loose.
8: Oh, you had no idea if you... oh, God.
4: That's man. Rude.
8: Well done. Well done. I mean, her stories are the best. I tell you what.
18: She does have some interesting stories.
8: They are the best. And she's just so casual, and the delivery is so good because it's just so Lorena Lee casual.
18: Yeah.
8: Shouts out to
18: Lorena. You grew up with drama like that, huh, Lorena?
19: Mm-hmm.
18: Yeah. You can tell.
8: Oh, she created.
18: You're very comfortable in that environment.
4: Streets of Coos Bay.
19: I'm not from Coos Bay, Jonas.
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16: 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LeVar Arrington, Brady Quinn, Jonas Knox with you here. Coming up 10 minutes from now, we are going to get to the bottom of some fun rumors. 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
16: You know, guys, buying a house, buying a property is a big occasion. It's you know, it's an investment, a long-term investment, but it also shows hard work, dedication to your craft, saving, like all the other things that come along with it. It's difficult to do. And so once you do that and you accomplish it, it's a pretty momentous occasion. And some people like to celebrate the occasion. Maybe they'll, you know, get a bottle of champagne, or maybe they'll, you know, have a cigar, like who knows, whatever your celebration is. Some people even like to dress up for the occasion from time to time so they can post the photos celebrating the big event. And that's where Jameson Williams of the Detroit Lions steps in, because Jameson Williams recently bought a new home in the Metro Detroit area.
19: Yeah, congrats, Jameson. Congrats.
16: He was, they posted a picture with the real estate team. Showcasing Jameson Williams buying his new property. And people quickly noticed that his attire for the occasion was interesting. Donning a black hooded sweatshirt and a pair of shorts that said Slam a Slut Records.
15: Dang.
16: Now,
15: well, that kind of gives you all the message that you need,
16: with
15: right?
16: With the number 69 on him.
15: Oh, wow.
16: So I don't know if I'm not familiar with Slam a Slut Records.

0: records.
1: Well, you came to the right place because I have found their merch site. Oh. You can find all their clothing at slamaslutrecords.shop. You've got shorts anywhere between $125 to $150, sweatshirts, which have a woman on the front being handed money. Those are out of stock, though. All their sweatshirts are out of stock. In fact, there's a few that probably aren't safe to actually describe on radio.
0: It's Hey, what's the name of that record company again? Oh, Slam a Slut. Oh,
2: Slam a Slut. We
0: are. Hey, it's Jonas Knox, and you think NASCAR, you think about the driver behind the wheel, but race day doesn't happen without the people behind the scenes. The pit crew changing four tires in 9 seconds, the crews working dawn till dark, and many of them, they're veterans and military family members. That's what Unsung Heroes is about. It's a new campaign from Vet the Vote, launching this month with NASCAR, honoring the veterans and military family members who keep America's sports running, and those who keep America's elections running as poll workers in their own communities. 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Vet the Vote has already recruited more than 165,000 veterans and military family members as poll workers, reaching 4 out of 5 zip codes in America. This year, as America turns 250, you can help them reach the rest. For just $25, a dollar for every decade of American independence, you help finish the job. 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

0: Good morning. Welcome to Mississippi Sports This Morning. It's Monday, June 22nd. 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All right, you want to give us a call. We want to hear from you. You can do it, 601-366-1180. Take that number down. Put it in your phone. That way you always have it, 601-366-1180. And remember, our phone line is brought to you by the good folks over at Business Communications, Inc. 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Get them on your phone, and you can listen to Mississippi Sports This Morning right there anytime you want. Let's go ahead and get Mark Alexander in here. Mark, how are you doing this morning?
1: That alarm guy came early on a Monday this morning.
0: Yeah, you had to roll over and turn your computer on.
1: Oh. I did. Absolutely, yes.
0: Well, there you go.
1: It's tough, yes.
0: Yeah. Mark, we had some stuff this weekend. U.S. Open, Wyndham Clark goes wire to wire at Shinnecock Hills, wins his second U.S. Open. Not without a little... You know, made it a little nerve-wracking there on the final day in the final round. He hung on for the victory, but, you know, went in with a six-shot lead, but, you know, did hang on for that victory. That's his second U.S. Open victory, and the crowd was kind of against him, too, so that made it a little tough.
1: They weren't kind of against him. They were majorly against him.
0: I know.
1: That's probably outside of a Ryder Cup. I really can't think of another scenario. Maybe Colin Montgomery back in the day, you know, some of those rounds. But, yeah, and clearly he addressed it afterwards and all that type of stuff. But, look, tough golf course, tough conditions. I mean, your U.S. Open pressure. You got the number one player in the world, and you're playing along with you in the group.
0: Right.
1: And everybody's pulling for

0: Or everybody's pulling against you. You got Sam Burns making a run at you. Your six shot lead is evaporated down to one on a couple occasions. He was fighting his swing through the first eight holes or so, 9 holes or so, and then and still he was able to hold on and win it. His scrambling rate was around 70% for the week, which was crazy. And we talk about birdies and all the time. Well, in U.S. Open, pars are like birdies, and then the number of par putts that he made and saves and stuff throughout the 4 rounds was incredible. And I thought the shot of the tournament, probably the hole of the tournament for him, was probably 16, where he hits the wayward drive left. He's in the gunch. He's able to power it out to the fairway, get it onto the green, and then make that 20 or 25 footer for birdie. That was probably the hole of the tournament for him. But I think number nine, I think when he drove it down there and he was on the edge of the green and he was in the hay and he was able to chip it up, I mean, to about a foot or so on number nine, it just seemed like that to me helped settle him down a little bit. Came back and made the great great shot on 10, knocked it in there tight, and I just seem to think that that settled him into his round a little bit. But you got to give the guy a lot of credit. Last week it was or the last couple of weeks, it's kind of Wemby was the villain, right, for the Spurs. I think you had Wendy was the villain this week at Shinnecock Hills, but not a popular winner by any stretch of the imagination, but he certainly was a deserving winner.
1: 64 on that opening round, and we talked about it, and I kind of asked you, I was like, because it was such a great round in such, weird conditions with the way the weather was on those, first couple of days there, the round one and round two with the wind. Could he make that hold up? And, he did. I mean, he was very solid, like you said, a little shaky yesterday, but had that six stroke lead and was able to, even when it got a little, a couple times, it was a one stroke kind of deal. And why do you think the fans were kind of against him? Were they one, rooting for just some drama, or and two, was it the whole Oakmont incident with him?
0: Well, I think they were rooting for Scottie Scheffler, one. I think that was a big part of it. I mean, you're talking about it was Father's Day. It was his birthday. He's the number one player in the world. He was going for the career Grand Slam. I mean,
1: Scottie
0: all those
1: Scheffler, the
0: things.
1: only guy who has kids? What's going on?
0: No, but I mean, that's a pretty good list right there. But yeah, and Wyndham Clark's kind of been, quote unquote, the bad guy ever since he smashed those lockers at Oakmont. After he missed the cut, and just has not been able to recover from that in terms of the court of public opinion. We know that whole story. He was banned for the club. He had to pay for the lockers, ended up having to donate to charity, anger management counseling, the whole deal. And it's been a long road back for him. Since then, he made a mistake. He's owned up to that mistake. He talked about it after the round yesterday. And so that's just something that he's going to have to overcome and fight through. And he talked about it on Live From last night. They had a long interview with him, and he said he's hoping that he won over the New York crowds because he basically took their best punch, and came out on top. Now, the crowds were not great the first 3 rounds, particularly, just because Shinnecock's so hard to get to, expensive to get to. You had late tee times, all those type of things. Even Saturday, it wasn't great. But yesterday, fortunately or unfortunately, fortunately for the USGA, I guess, unfortunately for Wyndham Clark, there was a lot of people that showed up, and it looked more like a U.S. Open. It looked more like a major with the fans, and the course certainly held up. I mean, you only had three players end up under par for the entire tournament, and six at even par or better for the entire tournament.
1: Yeah, it wound
0: And I
1: up
0: thought the
1: looking like a
0: USGA
1: U.S.
0: should have.
1: Open. After, you know what I mean? From that regard.
0: And I thought the USGA did a good job. They were cautious. They didn't want to lose the course. And the first 2 days were not bad. And then the third day they ramped it up a little bit. The fourth day they really ramped it up a little bit. And going back to that Thursday, Doug, that you mentioned with Clark's good round, the 64, he kind of caught a little bit of a break in that there was, you know, there was a 2-hour fog delay. He thought going into the day that afternoon tea time would be the worst. But, you know, if you go back and look, the greens were super soft. They had syringed them. The wind laid down late in the afternoon, right when he was kind of making the turn. And that enabled him to, along with his good golf play, obviously, but the conditions were super helped him out there too in that way. And then he was just able to kind of hold on to that lead throughout the four rounds.
1: Yeah. Well, like I said, I mean, certainly, where does this put him now? I mean, here's a guy that's, you know, won two U.S. Opens, you know, because I think the prevailing opinion was when he won the first one, wasn't it kind of like he's just, you know, one of these randos that wins a U.S. Open or whatever and not much to make of it, but two-time winner, that's got to count for something, right?
0: Yeah, and to do it in the U.S. Open and in the fashion that he did. I mean, that's his fifth win on the PGA Tour. Two of those are majors, both of those being U.S. Opens. You know, he had really kind of struggled. I mean, it's fighting back from some of the stuff that we talked about earlier from a few years ago. Earlier this year, you look at, I think, through the Masters or going into the Masters, he was like 80th or 79th, 78th in the world at that point and was just pretty much off the radar. But he won a tournament, and now obviously he's been playing well. He came back and won this, and now you're looking at a guy that's probably going to, I would imagine, jump into that top 10 in the world, number 8 or so now. So to go from 73 to 8 is pretty good in a matter of a couple months.
1: Yeah. All right, we'll take a break. We'll be back. We got a College World Series to get into. We got some World Cup to get into from over the weekend. So we'll take a break. We'll be back on The Fan, WJQS.
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0: All right, welcome back, Mississippi Sports This Morning. All right, we hit Mark up on the one thing I know he watched this weekend. The other thing I know he watched this weekend was the College World Series. Mark, game one, Georgia, the bats stayed hot. They won 9-3. Game two.
1: Oklahoma.
0: Oklahoma. I wrote down Georgia. I literally wrote down Georgia. Why did I do that? Man, that's goofy. Yeah, anyway,
1: a lot of people thought Georgia was going to be.
0: I know.
1: There,
0: I don't. I literally wrote down Georgia. That's really weird. But anyway, so yeah, Oklahoma bats stayed hot. They went 9-3, and then they lost game two. North Carolina wins 6-2. Game three tonight, 6 p.m. on ESPN. Maybe your thoughts on that is: should you be a little concerned if you're an Oklahoma fan from the standpoint of? They finally cooled off. I mean, they were, you know, just kind of red hot there. Nobody looked like they could beat them. Now that they finally cooled off, should there be some concern? It does seem like Oklahoma's a little more set up pitching-wise. It does seem that North Carolina's going, you know, Johnny Holstaff kind of tonight. But we'll see.
1: Yeah, and you got Nick Wislowski going, the freshman for Oklahoma. He's 2-1. He went 5 2/3, I think, in that Georgia win. But North Carolina's got plenty of pitching. Now, Glauber pitched yesterday, which he pitched a ton yesterday because Ryan Lynch, the starter, went out about midway through the game with an oblique injury. Mm-hmm. And so he threw a lot of pitches. I'm not sure that he can come back. I think I'd pitch him a little bit at least because North Carolina's 29 for 29.
0: Yeah.
1: When he pitches this year, they're 29-0. But yeah, I was hoping it would go three. It is going to go three. I'm looking forward to that game tonight. The game two winner actually has won 8 of the last 12 game threes for the national title. So that would kind of bode in North Carolina's favor. But you look at it, I mean, North Carolina's been there. This is their 13th trip to the College World Series. In the previous 12, they've come up empty. That's the second most in the, you know, all time in the country. That's Florida State's 0-24. Obviously, everybody knows that story with the Seminoles when it comes to Omaha.
0: Yeah.
1: But it's been a elusive title as well for North Carolina. Now they're one game away from possibly winning that. I said it's been a really good series. So Oklahoma came out and, man, they just dominated game one. And then yesterday they jumped up to a 2-0 lead, and it looked like Carolina was in big trouble. But Carolina was able to bounce back, and Lynch pitched well. Not Glauber, man, he was 17 years old when he enrolled.
0: Yeah,
1: you know, he should be a high school senior this year.
0: Mark, that's starting to reach Ryan Williams' level of 17-year-oldness mentions on that. But go ahead.
1: Yeah, no, and he's been dominant. You know, and Owen Hall's been great at the plate. He had a home run yesterday. Cooper Nicholson had a big game for Carolina. I mean, you're talking about a team that's won 54 games
0: right now.
1: So it's not like they're a bad baseball team. They're very, very solid. A lot of people expected them to be there on that side of the bracket. Nobody expected Oklahoma to be there. But, man, the way that Oklahoma's turned their season around as of late with all the home runs and guys getting hot throughout the lineup and all that's been very, very impressive.
0: Yeah.
1: But I'm looking forward to tonight. I picked Carolina going into the series. I'm going to stay with Carolina. And we'll just see how it plays out. But you got to give a lot of the credit to that Oklahoma team either way. But for that North Carolina pitching staff, particularly those two pitchers yesterday to come in and shut down that offense the way that they did, especially after that first inning when they scored two runs, I think they only got two hits and maybe five base runners the entire rest of the game, which is insane because they've been averaging right at 10 runs a game in the postseason. I think 8 or 9 runs per game at the College World Series. And so that, again, that was very, very impressive on Carolina's part.
0: Yeah. Well, the Carolina coach,
1: Forbes.
0: Yeah. I mean, he said they've got a bunch of guys that they can go to. They just, haven't knocked down who they're going to throw out there. But, yeah, you know how it is today, the final game of the season in a series like that. It's, you know, everybody's available for, you know, a batter or two or whatever. So, yeah, we'll see how that plays out tonight at 6
1: it
0: o'clock.
1: It looked like, you know, the freshman pitcher, Xander Mercurius, came out and struck out six of the first seven batters. Right. And like I said, they jumped out to that 2-0 lead, and you go, boy, here we go again. But Carolina was able to regroup, hit the reset button, and like I said, got two really good pitching performances, and then got the big home run from Hull, and I thought the Nicholson home run was kind of the nail in the coffin for Oklahoma. And we'll see how Wislosky pitches tonight. We'll see who Forbes throws out there. You know, I wouldn't say yesterday was a blowout, even though it was 6-2. You know, it was a more competitive game than the final score indicated. And then, you know, the first game was pretty much dominated by Oklahoma and the way that they played. And the fact that they just hit all the home runs that they had, and the offense has produced the way that it has, you know, particularly after not really producing that much during the year, was crazy. LeChance, the two home runs he hit, I don't know if you saw both of those.
0: Right.
1: One of those was up in his eyeballs, and he you wouldn't say that he golfed it out, but somehow he stayed on top of the ball and got it out, and that was off DeCaro, who's North Carolina's ace.
0: Yeah.
1: You know, and they had won 9 straight after winning game 1 in the series. They had that snapped yesterday in that loss, but you know they're going for their third national title. I think Oklahoma won in 51 and they won in 94. Yeah, while Carolina's going for their first. But I, you know, DeCaro, he had an uncharacteristically bad day, and particularly in that fourth inning when they got to him in the first game. But LeChance, man, he had it still on that injured ankle. You know, he's a Canadian. He's a big old guy, 6'5", they're nicknamed Big Maple. He had no home runs for 3/4 of the year. Now he's got 18, well, I say 3/4 of the year, half of the year. He went the first half of the year with no home runs. He's got 18 home runs in his last 32 games. Wow. He's got 6 in the last 9. And just, you know, that's just an example of their power surge. They've hit 45 home runs.
0: Yeah.
1: 45 of their 93 home runs have come in their last 18 games. And they've got 20 of NCAA tournament games, 10 at the Cox. You know, they can get the bats heated back up again tonight. Oklahoma will have a good shot at it. If Carolina can continue just to be solid and have good pitching like they've been having, I think Carolina will win. But it's up for a really, really good game 3 tonight.
0: You kind of broke up there, but it was, what, 28 home runs in 11 tournament games, something like that, right? Is that what you were saying?
1: 28 home runs in 12 NCAA tournament 12. Games. Right. And they've got 10 home runs in 5 College World Series games.
0: Yeah.
1: And I said LeChance has been a big part of that. He had 2 in that game 1 win against DeCaro, which is, you know, he just doesn't give up those type of games or outings by opposing offenses very much. He's been solid all year.
0: Yeah, it just concerns you when a team is as hot as they are, and then all of a sudden, you know what I mean, they just get shut down there. That concerned me a little bit from Oklahoma, the way they've been rolling, but we'll see. Like you said, you're sticking with North Carolina. I mean, you know, we'll see. I like Oklahoma. I think they've been red hot. I'm a little worried about, you know, just the way they got kind of shut down in that game, because when that stuff turns, it turns. So, you know, we'll see how
1: it plays out. And, you know, I thought there was a cool moment too. There was a lot of cool Father's Day moments yesterday,
0: right,
1: at the U.S. Open. And at the College World Series, you know, Eric Paulson Jr. for North Carolina, he had a big game yesterday, went 3-for-5, helped the Tar Heels force game 3, and, you know, and get in that national championship game. He lost his father, Eric, in July. And so, you know, he was fighting it yesterday, after the game. That was a really game.
0: Okay, looks like Mark's internet went down right in that touching moment from him. But, you know, yeah, we'll see. It was Father's Day yesterday. Maybe we'll get a full breakdown of from Abby and see what she did for her Father's Day, for her father yesterday. We'll find out about that. But, you know, most dads want to be left alone. At least I did. But it didn't happen. They didn't leave me alone. But anyway, so, you know, like I said, well, I tell you what, we'll take a break here and then we'll get Mark back. Oh, we got Mark back. Mark, you're back. You just locked up on us there for a little bit. You left us that, and now I don't hear you. Hang on.
1: Turn the TV off, I think.
0: There we go. All right. I got you now.
1: Yeah, I have the TV on and it's very close. I think it's kind of messing up with the connection. I think. Yeah. So I just turned the TV off.
0: Okay. Well, maybe that'll help.
1: Anyway, Glauber pitched 65 pitches yesterday. And okay. So I just don't know if he can come in and pitch again. And he's been such a big part of their success, North Carolina. So if he can't pitch or can't go or is not nearly 100%, that would affect Carolina.
0: Yeah.
1: Tonight.
0: All right.
1: But well, yeah, as far as the Father's Day stuff, there was a lot of cool Father's Day stuff.
0: Well, cool.
1: I don't know. Did you see Miles Russell, the young kid that he had his father come in and caddy on 18 for him?
0: No, I did not. I missed that. I was in between the soccer and the golf yesterday, so I was back and forth, but I did not see that.
1: Yeah, he surprised his dad. He was in the crowd and he came and got him on. He was able to carry his bag up 18. For him yesterday, which was cool.
0: Yeah.
1: And then, you know, Randall, the dad, he was able to surprise his son there at the end too, and he flew in on a red eye from Denver.
0: Oh, wow. Okay.
1: And he did not know that he was going to be there. He turned on 18 after winning the tournament, and there he was. So that was a big surprise for him. And I think that was the first time he'd ever seen you win in Purdue.
0: All right. Well, we'll get that. We'll get back into that a little bit. We got some other stuff to get into from over the weekend.
1: Don't seem overly impressed.
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0: All right. Welcome back, Mississippi Sports This Morning. Let's see if we got Mark back here. Nope. Mark is having issues this morning. So anyway, let's get Stu on because Stu is here. We'll talk to Stu because I know Stu's going to want to talk about World Cup and Mark doesn't want to talk about World Cup. So Mark, you just stand there and hopefully not freeze on us, but we'll see what happens there.
1: All right. Yeah, I'm here.
0: Okay. All right. Go ahead, Stu. What's going on? You want to talk about the United States, don't you?
2: Yeah, coming to you live from Southwest Virginia.
0: Oh, wow. Okay. On the road.
2: Interstate 81.
0: Okay. Where are you going?
2: I'm going up to my mom's.
0: Oh, okay.
2: Between Mechanicsville and Tappahannock.
0: Oh, okay. Well, good. Good.
2: Anyway, yeah. Hey, and you couldn't call me yesterday?
0: What's that? Was I supposed to?
2: I text you, said, give me a call.
0: Oh, I didn't see it. I'll have to look. Let me see. I have a text from you.
2: All right.
0: I do. Yeah. I saw it, I guess, at some point. I don't know. Who knows? I've been dealing with a lot of stuff at the house. I got air conditioner is leaking into my ceiling and it's dripping down into my, man cave. So not cool. But anyway, yeah.
2: That's not good.
0: No.
2: That's not good.
0: No.
2: Yeah. How'd you like the performance of the U.S. men Friday?
0: I thought they played really, really well. I mean, certainly the first 45 minutes was great. I mean, they've won Group D now, which is really good. They got this game coming up Thursday against Turkey, and we'll see what happens. I mean, doesn't matter really, but I think
2: for momentum sake,
0: it does.
2: I think they need to do what they need to do, but then again, I think they need to rest some players and get the players that have got yellow cards, don't play them.
0: Yes.
2: Because you don't want them suspended going into the knockout round. I thought I heard something where they erase all the yellow cards. So maybe.
0: Oh, do they start over?
2: If you get two, you still go. Yeah.
0: Yeah.
2: If you get two, you still get suspended for the next game. So.
0: Well, I mean, it's great that they haven't had to play Pulisic so far. I mean, that's been really good. The coach has been doing a fantastic job, or whatever you call him.
2: Absolutely.
0: He's been great.
2: That crowd in Seattle, man. I'm telling you, when they did the national anthem, the whole stadium was singing, and there was USA chants going on. That's a great soccer venue, Doug.
0: Yes.
2: I mean, Seattle fans showed out.
0: Yeah. Well, that's a big soccer town. They try to pride themselves as the number one soccer town in America. I don't know if they are, but I was glad to see all the Seahawks that were out there. Saw plenty of them. Beast Mode was out there. Former Seahawks were out there, so that was really cool. Russell Wilson was there. You had Nick Emenwori was there. So there was all kinds of Seahawks folks out there. So that was really cool. And like I said, it got a little sloppy in the second half, but I think maybe to be expected a little bit with the way they played early in that game.
2: I think Australia caused a lot of that.

0: crazy. There were some other, other interesting games over the weekend. That tie between Ecuador and Curacao. You had Spain look dominant against Saudi Arabia yesterday. Lamine Yamal is something.
1: Yeah, Spain decided to show up.
0: Yes, they did.
1: Took it out on Saudi.
0: Yeah.
1: Stars come out today and play.
0: Yes, no doubt.
1: We got Messi at 1 o'clock.
0: And yep.
1: Then Mbappe in France at 5.
0: Yep.
1: And then Erling Haaland on the nightcap with Norway and Senegal. So that should be interesting to watch those three today. Unfortunately, I hope to be up to my mom's by 1 o'clock to catch Argentina game.
0: Well, there you go. I mean, it seems like there may be a battle between Mbappe and Messi for the golden boot. So that'll be that game today could matter towards that. So we'll see.
1: Yeah, there's no battle. Messi's gonna get it.
0: Oh, okay.
1: Man is so instinctive. I mean, you never see him run hard, but he's always in the right place.
0: Yeah.
1: I mean, talk about the GOAT.
0: Yeah. Well.
1: Anyway. Here's to North Carolina taking care of business tonight.
0: All right.
1: Watch the Tar Heels. Hopefully they'll bring home their first championship. And another week.
0: Yes.
1: We'll see how it goes.
0: All right, Stu. Appreciate the call. Safe travels for you. All right.
1: Yes, sir.
0: Thank you. All right. There you go. All right. We got Stu in there. Mark, let's get you in there. I know you watched soccer all weekend. You were very thrilled by that conversation we just had.
2: Yeah, like I've told you, Doug, I've not gotten into it. I haven't watched it.
0: I know.
2: But I know that it's a big deal. And
0: just
2: if you want to devote a lot of time to it, you won't. That's fine.
0: Well, I will say two things with me. That I have gotten into it with it being in the United States. I just think with the matches and the way they're laid out, you get four a day. They're not overlapping. It's real easy to follow, especially when, the times of them are pretty close to, you can actually watch the things. You know, when this thing was, halfway around the world last time, it's a lot harder to be able to follow and watch and all that. So that has been one thing, but yeah, it's been fun. It's, I will say this though, it's the Olympics for me. You know what I mean? This is, I'm into it now. I'll be into it until the end of it, but I don't picture myself all of a sudden like watching Premier League and all this other stuff. It'll be every 4 years. I'll get into the World Cup and be done with it for the next 4 years. So we'll see what happens. But, I will say this. It will be interesting with the United States and the way they're playing, because they are playing really well right now. They have a likable team. I mean, they've got some stars on that team. What's his name? Antonio Freeman's son scored the goal from Green Bay Packers fame. He scored the goal the other day. So, we'll see. What happens there with that? But yeah, the crowds have been great so far. It's been really, really, it's done really well. The ratings have been fantastic. I think they got 20 million the other day. It was like 20 million watching that United States game the other day. So yeah, I mean, I think fans have been into it around the country. And like I said, I don't know how far this United States team can go. They're playing really well right now. And, I think they can make, the field of 16, maybe get to an Elite Eight, something like that. It's possible. And if they do, I think that will, I think a lot of people around here will get fired up for it just because it's the United States and stuff. So we'll see. We'll see. But anyway, all right. Maybe we got you back. Nope, we lost you again. We're in and out here, Mark. We'll see if we can get this thing straightened out. I tell you what, we'll take a break. We'll come back. We will read some texts

0: do that. We will see if we can figure out what's going on with Mark's connection here, but we'll get that figured out. It's just, it is going in and out, but we'll see if we can get worked out on that. We'll take a break. Be back on The Fan. 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

0: All right, welcome back, Mississippi Sports This Morning. Hopefully we'll get Mark back here. We'll try to maybe get him on the phone because this is not working out today. We will read some text here in a little bit, but we'll get this straightened out here pretty soon. All right, we've been talking about the baseball a little bit. We've been talking about the college baseball. You got game three tonight. We'll get people's thoughts on that. If you want to hit us up on the text line, you can also get into some of the golf from yesterday. But we will right now, we'll right now get Mark here on the phone. Mark, we got you on the phone.
1: Yes, I'm not sure what's going on with the internet. It's worked every day since I've been in here, and today it's not working for some reason.
0: All right, well, we're going to have to get you on fiber or something. I don't know. We're going to have to get that figured out.
1: Well, yeah.
0: Something.
1: For whatever reason, the unit that I'm in, the internet's not working in this particular unit, so I'm using the office Wi-Fi for the entire building.
0: Great.
1: And I think that's a little bit, and it's been kind of weak at times, but today's the first day that it's just really, really gone. Kaput and gone out. And I reset the router.
0: Yeah.
1: I'm trying to log in. It won't even allow me to log in.
0: Reset your 14.4 modem. Try that. Have you tried that? That's a joke. Anyway.
1: I have no idea what you're talking about.
0: Okay. Yeah. That was like early internet, Mark. You had that modem and it was like the lowest one you had was 14.4. If you had a 28.8, whoo, man, you were cruising. You were cooking with gas at that point. But anyway,
1: we had been rocking and rolling there.
0: For a while.
1: We were due to have a little network difficulty.
0: That's true.
1: I'm not sure if it was all the rain over the weekend or what's going on. We'll see.
0: I don't know. All right, we'll read some text here. Let's go ahead and get Abby in here with some of these texts, and we'll do that, and we'll. We'll comment on some of those. Abby, go ahead. What you got for us?
2: Okay. Hey, guys. Jimmy Rupp here. I was really proud to see the behavior of the fans and players at the World Cup game on Friday. The players stood at attention with their hands on their hearts and the crowd singing the national anthem. It was great. And our team went on to beat Australia 2-0. I'm not a fan of soccer, but I am a fan of this team.
0: Yeah. They're a real likable team. I will say that if you're somebody that's, you know, we've had teams before that maybe aren't super likable at times. This team is very likable, so they do have that going for them. Okay, what else we got?
2: Do Not So Innocent can relate to these amateurs playing in the U.S. Open and how they fade away on Saturday. Just like us, that sixth beer, the flirting cart girl, and the calls from the wife when you will be home. They take a toll. Rack us.
0: There you go. All right. Appreciate that.
1: You like to see the carnage also, don't you? At the U.S. Open?
0: Yeah, I'm a fan of carnage to a certain extent. I mean, I want to see a good tournament. I like the fact that they set the course up and it's difficult. And, you know, like, would I want to see that every weekend? No, but, you know, once a year, I'm cool with it. You know what I mean? Like, I'm fine with it. And I don't like all the belly aching when everybody complains about it and all that. You know, I don't want to see guys just ripping up the golf course, but, you know, would I like to see, you know, more than, what, three guys under par? You know, sure. But I do like the fact that it's a big-time challenge.
1: Yeah, and it got more of a challenge as, you know, as the weekend went on.
0: Yeah.
1: Fortunately for the golfers, now it was still windy, but it wasn't like crazy 30 and 40-mile-per-hour gusts.
0: Right.
1: And the USGA was just kind of monitoring that, you know, and the fairways were so wide for by USGA standards, but they were firmer and faster over the weekend and particularly yesterday. So some of those drives that were staying in the fairway were not staying in the fairway. There was a lot of roll through yesterday, and the greens were, you know, pretty not a significant bump, but they were faster. There was a little bit more run out to them, and I think the USGA handled it pretty well, all things considered. And
0: right.
1: I think with the U.S. Open, I'm cool with it, too, like you said, with two or three guys under par, maybe six par or better, you know, somewhere in that range. I thought it – and there was no just ginormous separation either. You didn't have one guy Now, Clark was separated from the field, but he came back yesterday. So
0: yeah. Yeah, I mean, that you had a decent amount of drama yesterday. I mean, you know, you're not going to get guys making, like, massive runs up the leaderboard. But, yeah, I mean, it's, you know, when it gets tight, and like you said, I mean, you have all these guys making par saves. I mean, that leads to some drama. So there's no question about that. Let's get another text in here. What you got, Abby?
2: Curtis is hashtag over World Cup and wants to know when the Bigfoot stories start.
0: Oh, well, okay. We got a little ways to go before Bigfoot. Let's get through the College World Series. We're through the U.S. Open now. We've got some other stuff. I know people aren't enamored with the World Cup per se, but, you know, we do have some stuff going on before we get the Bigfoot and UFOs and all that stuff. But, yes, we will soon enough. Hang tight, people. Go ahead.
2: Since this is Mississippi Sports this morning, I would like Coach Alexander to talk about MRA's EJ Dampier making the USA Basketball U-17 national team and his relationship with EJ and his family.
0: Mark?
1: Yeah, that was a big deal for him. You know, he has not really played with MRA much this summer.
0: Yeah.
1: Just because he's been on the national scene. And I think there was maybe some people questioned if he was going to make the final 12 player roster or not. I don't think that I had much question about it. But that's pretty cool for him. You know, he wears red, white, and blue at MRA, and he's definitely going to be wearing red, white, and blue when he's representing the USA for the second straight summer. You know, he's 6'10", 6'11" now. He's a major, major problem. I mean, he's a future NBA guy. He's much more skilled and talented than his dad was at this age. So I just think it's cool for a guy from Mississippi to be on that national stage. And, you know, he went to the training camp out in Colorado Springs. I think they're scheduled to play in Turkey, I think is where they're playing, at the end of June, first of July. And I'm sure that he will represent MRA and represent the USA and his family and all in a good fashion, because he's such a good talented player. And there's going to be a lot of questions as to where he's going to go. You know, does he stay in state and go to Mississippi State, where his dad played and led Mississippi State to a Final Four in '96, or does he go to a Purdue that's known for big men? He's going to have his pick of the litter. You know, he can go wherever he wants to go.
0: Yeah.
1: And he even became even a bigger factor last year. They went to him more as the year went on. I think he averaged around 16 points, 12 or 13 rebounds. He's an excellent passer too for his size. He averaged around three assists a game. Obviously, he's a rim protector. He's going to give you a lot of block shots. And so I just think the sky's the limit for him. I think he's ranked number 3 in his class by ESPN in that 2028 class right now. So you can't get much higher than that. You only two spots higher. So everybody knows who he is. Everybody knows, you know, where what his lineage is. And like I said, he's going to have offers from everybody across the country.
0: Well,
1: and I'm excited for him, excited for his dad. You know, his dad doesn't get overly excited too much.
0: Right, right.
1: Kind of got that stern poker face most of the time. But I know deep inside he's swelling with pride. And it's a really good family. His sister is going to be a really good player. I think she's going into the 8th grade next year. She's going to be really good. The youngest Dampier, he's going to be really good. So he's got a lot of talented kids in that family for sure.
0: Well, Mark, is there any, like, I mean, you said the offers are going to be obviously, you know, numerous from that regard, but is there any indication, like, early on maybe where he's leaning at this point, or is it too early for that?
1: Well, I mean, I think it would be State, Mississippi State, or Purdue. That's why I mentioned those two.
0: Okay.
1: But, I mean, you're going to get offers from, you know, the Kentuckys, the Floridas. I mean, everybody in the world is going to offer the young man.
0: Yeah.
1: And rightly so, because he's super, super, super talented.
0: Okay. Well, we will see.
1: Anytime you're making a USA team and there's 12 spots on there.
0: Yeah.
1: You know, you're pretty good. And when you're ranked the number 3 player in the class, in the country, in your class,
0: Yeah.
1: I'd say that's pretty good too. He's fun to watch. He's not fun to have to play against or prepare mm-hmm. for, because he just creates so many problems. He runs the floor well. He passes the ball well. He's got good hands. He doesn't necessarily shoot from the perimeter all that much, although he's trying to add that to his game a little bit. And he's a great kid too. On top of all that, good personality and someone that's really easy to pull for sure.
0: Yeah. Well, like I said, yeah, he'll be fun to watch over the next year or so and see where he ends up too, because I would think there are a lot of people that would think that maybe he would end up at State with his dad obviously playing there, but. Like you said, with those offers rolling in from everywhere, it'll be interesting to see.
1: Imagine he could command a little bit of NIL money.
0: Yeah, probably. Yeah, that's a fair point. All right.
1: Centers don't just grow on trees.
0: No, they don't. All right. Mark, we'll take a break. We'll be back. 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

0: 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Major League Baseball is in full effect,
1: and futures in college and NFL are starting to pick up.
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0: All right, welcome back. Mississippi Sports this morning, 7 o'clock in the morning. We've got Mark back, I think. I don't want to jinx it. Mark, how are you?
1: We hope.
0: Yeah.
1: Yes.
0: It seems like a much better connection now, but
1: yeah,
0: we'll see.
1: Yeah.
0: And just be ready to go on the phone if we need you. All right. Mark, a little bit of a hodgepodge in the first hour. With the golf, with the college baseball, with the soccer and all that. So we'll get into that. There were some other stories from over the weekend. We were just talking about basketball. How about the story about Kendrick Perkins is going to become Jackson State's general manager? He's got an undisclosed role with JSU's broadcast and journalism program, but says he's thankful for the opportunity to impact young lives and pour back into my community. Perkins, 41, played in the NBA for 14 seasons, won a championship with the Boston Celtics. He currently serves as a broadcast analyst for ESPN. So, yeah, he's going to work alongside Trey Johnson and be the general manager. And we know how important that role can be. You know, at the collegiate level. So interesting to see how Kendrick Perkins fits in over there at Jackson State, but certainly a big name taking that role.
1: Yeah, and he's not the first NBA guy to do that.
0: Right.
1: We've seen it happen at other places. Shaquille O'Neal at Sacramento State, Steph Curry at Davidson, John Wall at Howard, Damian Lillard at Weber State. So, yeah, I mean, it's not – out of the ordinary now, a lot of people are doing it. But I was surprised when I saw that news. I had no idea that Kendrick Perkins had any connection whatsoever to Jackson State. I don't know if it was something with Trey Johnson. I don't know if it was something with the athletic director, Ashley Robinson. I'm not really sure. And like you outlined some of the details or some of the roles he may be serving there. But I think it's pretty cool. Now if he's like that, like he is on TV in that role, you know he's going to be outspoken and speak his mind, because he's certainly been that way as an analyst. We'll see how that turns out.
0: Yeah, I think that it might just be looking for an opportunity. It might be related to Mo Williams being the previous coach there. It might be related to Deion Sanders coaching football there. I mean, those moves put Jackson State on the map a little bit. And, if you're a guy like Kendrick Perkins and you're looking for an opportunity maybe to get one of those GM jobs, I can understand where that might be an opportunity he's looking for. But, we'll see how that works out. Like I said, it'll be an interesting when I saw that, I was like, I was very interested. Didn't know that was going down. But, certainly a little bit of an interesting story over there with Jackson State basketball and Kendrick Perkins joining to become the team's GM.
1: He's going to continue on with ESPN.
0: Yeah.
1: So he'll be doing both.
0: Yeah. A little transfer portal news, Mark. Charlie Foster leaving Mississippi State for Ole Miss. Thoughts on that? He really struggled this year. He did, fill in for McPherson a little bit, but there were times where he wasn't, he started off maybe a starter and then, got kind of pushed out of the way a little bit there. But, just your thoughts about Foster leaving MSU for Ole Miss.
1: Yeah, it's always going to garner a lot of hot headlines when somebody goes from State to Ole Miss or Ole Miss to Mississippi State.
0: Right.
1: Either way, clearly he's a very, very talented.

0: talented pitcher. He just could not put it all together. And now the one game he did put it all together was the Ole Miss game, and he
1: They
0: pitched
1: got a good
0: that
1: look.
0: great. They got a very good look that game. But he's left-handed, he's got numerous pitches. Like I said, he's got all the talent in the world. He just got to be able to control the ball. He had issues with walks and hit batters and that kind of thing. So the control was an issue. But, if he can get with Joel Mangrum and go in Oxford and kind of get some things worked out, I mean, he's definitely, like I said, I think he's got a high ceiling. He's got a lot of talent. So if he's, your Ole Miss, he's a guy that you definitely take a chance on, because left-handed pitchers with his kind of ability, albeit, struggling right now, are kind of hard to come by. So maybe a change of scenery will help Charlie out, and he can become the pitcher that most of us thought he was going to be at Mississippi State.
1: Yeah, well, we'll see how that plays out there with that one. Let's read a couple more texts here. Abby, what you got for us on the text line?
2: All right. When did LaFlop James franchise his signature play to soccer? Geez, hard to take this sport seriously when all of them are imitating LaFlop. Boring as heck. Score in first 2 minutes and go into a four-corner stall for 90 minutes. Here's a thought, a shot clock. 45 seconds. Ends the pushing it back and forth to your little goalie for 5 minutes pretending to set up a play. United States men's soccer, name an American on the team. Not an anchor baby with a U.S. birth certificate, but someone who lives in America.
1: All right, take it easy. I just mentioned one when we were talking about it. Alex, what's his name? Freeman. Antonio Freeman's son. Played for the Green Bay Packers. Now he's on the U.S. men's soccer team. That's a cool story. There you go. And Flo Balogun, by the way, maybe blows a little hole in that story. Good for him playing for the United States. He was born here. They wouldn't let his mom fly. She was visiting. He was born here. He lived his first month here. Grew up in London. Had options to play for a couple teams. Decided to play for the United States. Good for him. I'll take him. Let's put it to you that way. All right. Anyway, and you're not going to besmirch Seattle too, by the way. That's ridiculous. No, sir. That's not allowed on this show, Mark, is it?
0: No.
1: You've been to Seattle. You love that city, don't you?
0: I did like Seattle,
1: yeah. It's a nice city. It's a very nice city. Got a lot of nice stuff there. Got the market where they throw the fish, Pike's Market. You got Sir Mix-a-Lot. And you got the Seattle Seahawks. There's all kinds of great stuff in that city, Mark. All right. We'll not stand for that. All right. What else do we have for text?
2: All right. Hot Sauce is rooting for the North Carolina Tar Heels today. He's a big baby blue Tar Heel fan today.
1: All right, there you go. Why are people not liking Oklahoma?
2: I'm liking
0: it. Well, you'll have some SEC people out there that are pulling for Oklahoma just so that the league can kind of continue its dominance and at the World Series. But I think you've got a lot of people outside of that that didn't want anybody but an SEC team to win it. I think that's a lot of those people will be pulling for Carolina, obviously.
1: Yeah. Well, and if the way you got to look at it, if you're an SEC fan, if Oklahoma wins, great. They win, and then you don't have to worry about them for the next couple of years, right? I mean, they'll be in the tank for a few years. It's kind of the way that trend has gone. Go ahead.
0: No, the way that the trend has gone, yes, but – I really like their manager, and look, all these guys that they've been pitching are young pitchers. We've talked about that; they're all freshmen. And then you mentioned the portal the other day. Right now, Oklahoma's ranked sixth in the portal rankings, so they're doing pretty well with that. Arkansas actually is number one. Miami's two. A&M's three. Kentucky, of all teams, is four. LSU is five, which I thought they'd be ranked a little bit higher than that. Oklahoma is six. Mississippi State is seventh. Virginia is eighth. South Carolina is ninth. And then Ole Miss comes in at 10th right now.
1: Yeah.
0: That's 64 analytics list. I'm sure there's a lot of different rankings out there. But as of now, that's where they're listed. And with Ole Miss, going back to them, Doug, they've picked up, I guess, six or seven players in the portal so far, and five of those are pitchers, which, they could lose all three starting pitchers with Towns and Rabe and Elliott to the draft. And if you look at Mississippi State, they're expected to return all three of their weekend starters in Valinkis and Stone and McPherson.
1: Yeah.
0: One reason maybe that Foster made that decision, but Ole Miss had another pickup over the weekend too, Doug. The infielder outfielder Blake Fields from Houston,
1: right?
0: Who's a contact hitter. I think that was a big pickup for them. Obviously, the catcher too, Brady Dallimore from TCU, who had a big freshman year at TCU, was another pickup for them. So. I think Trey Halsey, the guy from La Tech, is going to end up probably being the starting first baseman. So Ole Miss has done well. I mean, yeah. The portal closes at the June 30th. So there's probably still some work to do there. Still some work to do for Mississippi State too. And I'm sure Southern Miss is going to add some players.
1: Yep.
0: But State's done more with their lineup, more so than their pitching so far. Even though they did get Carson Fair from Memphis and Zach Russell from South Carolina.
1: Yeah,
0: on the mound.
1: All right, we'll take a break. We'll be back. 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

0: All right, welcome back, Mississippi Sports this morning. For Mark Alexander, I am Doug Colson, 7:15 in the morning. Mark, we did our O.J. Simpson, recap, and you talked about, 37 years since the Bronco chase, right? And that led us off into a whole, O.J. day that we did last week, right?
1: Yeah, it wasn't a whole day.
0: But well, yeah, it was an hour.
1: Quite a bit about it.
0: I got another one. Last week, Len Bias, 40 years since the passing of Len Bias. Hard to believe it's been 40 years. June 19th, 1986. Len Bias, do you remember where you were when you heard the news that Len Bias passed away?
1: I don't. I was a senior in high school is all I remember. I don't remember exactly. I mean, it was devastating to me because he's, one of my three top college basketball players of all time.
0: Yeah.
1: I've got his jersey hanging here at the apartment. I was a huge, huge fan and was looking forward to seeing what he was going to be able to do in the NBA. It was just a tragic set of circumstances there that led to his death.
0: Yeah, I do remember. I was, we've talked about this. You know how much I loved college basketball, especially back then. I was a big fan, and, to have him drafted by the Celtics, number two overall, and 2 days after that to pass away, I was a freshman. You mentioned you were a senior. I was walking home from school because we were in finals still because we went to school till late June. And we were in finals, and I had a half day. I had to take a final, and then I was done. And I didn't have a ride home. So I was walking home, and I had my Walkman of all the most 80s thing ever. And I was walking along and I heard it. The guy, one of the DJs or whatever announced it on the radio. And I just remember there was nobody around. I was by myself. I know exactly where I was, on my path home. And I was in utter shock the whole way home. I couldn't believe it. And, it's gotta be maybe the biggest what if in sports history of all sports. Wouldn't you put it in that category? I mean, the impact that it had, not only on, they talk about how it changed drug policy and all that in the mid 80s. There was a whole, the cultural impact and all that. And then the sports world impact. I mean, you talk about adding him to the Celtics and what the Celtics could have been in the late 80s. I mean, they didn't make the finals again, for a long, long time after that.
1: It set them back. I mean, I think locally, football-wise, I think of Marcus Dupree and that whole story and the injury and kind of he never kind of lived up to what everybody thought he was going to be. Unfortunately, now, I mean, that's a little bit different than the Bias story because he passed away. And there's so many questions there with the cocaine overdose.
0: Right.
1: And was that his first time ever to do it or was it not? And then the autopsy and, just all the questions there. But, such a huge moment for him, taken second overall by the Celtics. And then, 2 days later, that happened. But he was a phenomenal player. It looked like he was just chiseled a rock. I mean, he was 6'8", 6'9", could run
0: jump out of the gym,
1: could shoot outside, a tough matchup, eight-time ACC player of the year a couple times. Oh. Yeah, he was phenomenal. I think I can't see in any world where he would not have translated to becoming a very, very good player in the NBA.
0: Well, you look at it, I mean, they lost to the Lakers in 87, and I saw Michael Cooper was talking about it and saying, obviously, if you remember that series, Mikhail got hurt and was playing injured, and, what would he have been able to do if, Mikhail, they could have maybe overcome that. Michael Cooper says that the Celtics would have won that series if they would have had Len Bias. There was so many places the Celtics could have played him. And then you go beyond that. Are the Pistons back-to-back champions if Len Bias is there? Does the Bulls win six championships and what could have been. I mean, we saw the rivalry in the ACC between Len Bias and Michael Jordan. What could it have been, you know, with the Celtics and the Bulls in the Eastern Conference, you know, into the early 90s and into, up all the way up into the mid and late 90s?
1: Yeah, I mean, certainly it you know, it affected his family, his friends, the Celtics organization, which you're kind of talking about now, and just even the wider basketball community, really, as a whole. And then the Celtics, like you mentioned, had a two-decade decline there, did not win another title since 2008. I mean, who knows? I mean, so many what-ifs. We can speculate. We can, you know, do all those type of things.
0: Yeah.
1: But, yeah, I think things probably would have played out differently had he been alive and would have been able to play for the Celtics.
0: Well, and you think, I mean, I know, like, unintended consequences and all that. I mean, you know, Mark, I was a huge sports fan. I loved college basketball back then. I was really excited to see him play more, obviously, with the Celtics. And growing up in New England, I wasn't a Celtics fan, but I watched their games a lot. And, you know, the times I saw him, I was, you know, just ultimately impressed, just the raw athlete that he was. And he was a guy that got better every single year in college. But, yeah, I mean, but like personally, you know, I mean, I'll be flat out honest. I never did hard drugs because of that. I mean, it scared me, you know. I was impressionable, you know, I was a young freshman in high school, but I mean, you know, not that I had it, you know, wasn't all around it and that kind of stuff. But I mean, I stayed away from all of that stuff because of Len Bias, because I just looked at him and I'm like, if anybody that big and physical, you know what I mean? Like, here I am, a little pudgy little, you know, 14, 15, 16 year old, you know what I mean? I'm like, I'm not touching that stuff. And, you know, you wonder how many other people out there were kind of like that, you know, I don't know.
1: Yeah, I'm sure that affected a lot of people in that way, which would be, you know, one of the only good things that would have come of that whole tragic scenario.
0: Yeah, yeah, exactly. No, you're right about that. All right, let's go to the phones. We've got Curtis. Curtis, what's going on? How are you today?
2: Oh, man, I'm doing well, Doug. Just kind of heard y'all talking about this Len Bias.
0: Yeah.
2: So what happened? I'm sorry, I missed how y'all got into this. What even brought up?
0: It's been four. Yeah, June 19th was the 40th, you know, anniversary of his passing.
2: Okay. Gotcha. Yeah, I think I was, 15? Yeah, I think I was 15.
0: Yeah, we're the same age. Right.
2: Yeah, when that happened, I think y'all are right. It was almost like your parents or, you know, adults in your life was like, look, this is why you don't do drugs. You know, it probably did scare a lot of people away from that, because that was just, you know, we never seen anybody, I guess, at that level, something like that to happen to him, and to be so sudden, you know what the draft was like, what, a day before? Or
0: 2 days.
2: A couple of days before.
0: Yeah, 2 days.
2: Yeah, and then all, you know, because everybody was just, Celtics fans that I knew, man, they were so hyped, and then when that came apart, and to show you the difference in the media between then and now. Did we even hear about that till the next day, right? After it happened. Or, you know how bad, you know, now everybody would have cameras out. We would have known it immediately if it happened now.
0: Oh, yeah.
2: It would have been that story. It was like
0: social media. It would have been like on your phone.
2: Right. I think it was like a ticker. Maybe you saw the next day or something like this. Just the way news, you know, got out then. And it's probably, that's probably what made news so much better than it is now. All the crap that the news is now, because stories were vetted. People really, you really had journalism. Now you don't, you know, you don't really have Mr. Mark Alexander and the Sekou Smiths and people like that. They were real journalists. The crap we have now is just ridiculous. But yeah, man, that Len Bias deal, that changed a lot. And to see how y'all talk about the impact. And Doug, I didn't think about it from the perspective that you were talking about, the impact that had on other teams. Would we have had a Pistons back-to-back, and then I think they went to the finals like 3 years in a row.
0: Yep.
2: Or, you know, yeah, man, that's a good point to make. What would have happened, you know, and then see the Celtics didn't win a championship until 2008. So, yeah, you weren't, that Len Bias time was a a moment in time in our history, though, man. Y'all take care.

0: All right. Appreciate it. Thanks for the call. Yeah, Mark, I mean,
1: I remember that draft.
0: I mean,
1: in fact, he had an all white suit on.
0: Yep.
1: You know, sitting next to his father. And the Celtics had just won, I think they had won two of the last three championships.
0: Yeah.
1: But they had a, you know, they had an aging roster, a group of older champions, and he was going to infuse new blood into it. And some kind of way they had gotten an early pick. I think it was with the trade with this, with the Seattle Supersonics, I think,
0: yep,
1: a couple of years earlier. And they were able to add him. And there was so much expectation and, like you mentioned, ambition with the Celtics adding him to their core group.
0: Right.
1: We'll never know, though.
0: Mark,
1: never know.
0: Think about it. Him and Reggie Lewis together, and both those guys tragically pass away. Mm-hmm. You know, Reggie Lewis a couple years later, I think it was, what was that, 92, 93, I think, when Reggie Lewis passed away. But, the Celtics could have, you know, had a smooth transition, and no telling how many banners they would have hung up in that, in those rafters. I think they would have hung some more, and just, you know, I know how much you love Jordan, and I don't want to take a shot or whatever, but like, if we could have had those two, not taking a shot, but what I'm saying is, I think the one thing Jordan like kind of missed in his career a little bit was, you know, he had to battle and get through the Celtics and get through the Pistons and all that. But, you know, that golden age that we came out of with the Lakers and the Pistons and the Celtics and, you know, all those teams battling each other, I think Jordan lacked having somebody, a foil, you know what I mean? Like having somebody to battle against, you know, like we had with those, you know, the Celtics and those great battles that we had in the 80s. So I don't know. I think that could have been really awesome to see if, I don't know, let's just say, you know, Michael Jordan won two less titles and the Celtics maybe won two more titles from that regard. But would it have been a better basketball almost than what we got? It would have been, you know, epic matchups between those two guys, maybe. So we will see. All right. We got you back, Mark.
1: Conveniently, my internet. Yeah.
0: Yeah, your internet went down when you, of course, think that I'm taking a shot at Jordan. So we'll come back. I'll let you retort that when we get back. All right. 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

0: All right, welcome back, Mississippi Sports This Morning. All right, Mark, go ahead. I'll let you, you can defend your boy, Mike Jordan. Go ahead.
1: No, I mean, it's just, you're so slanted with all your views when it comes to Jordan, when it comes to Tom Brady, when it comes to Belichick, when it comes to Saban. You have no objectivity.
0: I am completely
1: just so slanted.
0: That is not true.
1: It is true.
0: You don't think that if Jordan, like if we had a bird magic and instead of that we had Jordan and like a Len Bias moving into the 90s, you don't think that would have been NBA action? Fantastic. We could have continued that, don't you think?
1: Yeah, I certainly wish Len Bias had died in the fashion that he did. I wish he would have been able to play for the Celtics. I wish Reggie Lewis had been able to continue his career.
0: Right.
1: But, I mean, those are just hypotheticals there. What if? We don't know. The only thing we can do is go by what actually happened on the court.
0: Yeah, I understand that. All I'm saying is, like, I think that Jordan, like, when it just became Jordan, like, I don't think the league was as good. There wasn't an equal to him, and maybe we could have had an equal. That's all I was saying. That's it. I'm not being slanted.
1: He was
0: slanted.
1: Definitely
0: the
1: equal in college, if not even better, just because he was 6'8 and so strong and all.
0: I'm not even saying that. I think Jordan was the better player.
1: I mean, Magic was in the league, Larry Bird, Isaiah Thomas, Kevin McHale, Charles Barkley, Reggie Miller, Clyde Drexler, Patrick Ewing, all those are top 75 NBA players, top 50 of all time.
0: Right.
1: So it's not like it was a bunch of policemen and firemen that he went through.
0: All right, here we go. I'm not making the policeman and fireman argument, but do you think that there was better players through that stretch of the 80s or in the early 90s? Like there's
1: people now that will tell you the players that are today, that are on the court today, are better than the guys in the 80s and 90s. A lot of people that follow the NBA on a daily basis will make that argument.
0: Most people are nuts.
1: That the players today are better than they were back then. So
0: they're more skilled. They're more skilled now. I've heard that argument. Most people are cuckoo.
1: Yeah.
0: Go ahead.
1: Yeah. The four times in NBA history, there's a player that's led the league in scoring, won the MVP, led the playoffs in scoring, won playoff MVP, and was first team all defensive player. Four times in NBA history that's happened. You know who those players were?
0: Michael Jordan.
1: That was it.
0: Yeah.
1: Four times that happened. Everyone else who ever lived,
0: right.
1: Zero.
0: Yeah. I got you. There you go. Just made Abby drop the phone in here. All right.
1: That mic drop. Exactly.
0: All right, let's go. Don't get angry over there. You're getting all upset.
1: Not getting

0: being around him and stuff. Like him a lot. Really, really good kid.
1: All right. There you go. All right. What else we got?
2: All right. Stu said to whoever that texter was, let me run at you and kick you in your shin and see how that feels. I'm just saying you think it's a flop, and some of it is, I'll admit, but it don't feel good when you get your cleated.
1: Yeah. It's the embellishing part is the bad part. It's the rolling around on the ground like you just got shot or you're on fire. That's the part that still bothers me. Like, if you're hurt, you're hurt. Just stay down. Or even if you're faking, stay down. But, you know, these guys are, like, rolling around all over the place. It's a little crazy. Anyway, all right, what else we got?
2: All right, Seattle is not a great city, Doug. Major corporations and anyone with half a brain is fleeing the city because of the socialist mayor. Keep it real, please. Squirrel.
1: I thought Squirrel loves corporations. Now, all of a sudden, he doesn't like corporations. Okay. All right.
2: Hey guys, Jimmy Rubb again.
1: Great city.
2: Doug.
1: Yes.
2: You're right. This men's World Cup team is very livable, especially compared to the women's team of years ago, who were very disrespectful of our flag and national anthem, especially Megan Rapinoe.
1: Yes.
2: Who was not worth mentioning. And good luck to Oklahoma tonight. Hopefully the SEC dominance will continue.
1: All right. There you go. Well, we'll see on that tonight with the College World Series. Yeah, there were a lot of people that didn't like that women's team all that much, but, you know, hey, still. But, you know, yeah, this team is, they are really kind of likable, so we'll see what happens there. All right. Mark, what do you want to get?
0: Are you going for Oklahoma tonight or not going for Oklahoma or do you care?
1: I'm not going to lose sleep over it either way, but I'm kind of pulling for Oklahoma. I'll go with the hot team. You know what I mean? I want to see them kind of close it out. So
0: not necessarily for the SEC, but the fact that Oklahoma's been hot.
1: You know, I'm not a, you know me, I'm not a, like, puff my chest out about the conference. But you know what? Let's be honest. The SEC needs this. They need a little something. They need a pick-me-up. They've, you know, the Big Ten's kind of been, you know, kicking them around here. They need a little kick in the pants. You know what I mean? Something to get them going.
0: Well, if the 11th place team wins the college and the SEC wins the College World Series, that's going to be something. They lost their last four series. They went 0-1 in Hoover. But you look back, I mean, LSU won it in 25, Tennessee in 24, LSU in 23, Ole Miss in 22. Mississippi State in 21, Vanderbilt in 19. Of course, they didn't have it in 20 because of COVID.
1: Yeah.
0: Now, the only SEC team to – only non-SEC team to have won it, going all the way back to 2017, was Oregon in 2018. But Florida won it in 2017. So it's been quite an impressive run by the SEC in Omaha.
1: Yeah. No, it has. And like I said, I mean, you know,
0: in all different teams, too. I mean, and LSU won two of the last three in 23 and 25, but to have so many different teams win it, too. You know, Vanderbilt, Ole Miss, Mississippi State, LSU, Tennessee, Florida. I mean, it's not just been one team. It's been a lot of different teams.
1: Mark, the Buck
0: have represented the league and have won it.
1: The buck stops here. The Big Ten has, you know, won the last three national championships in football. They have finally won another national championship in basketball. Like, the SEC's got to hang on to something at this point. Let's start with baseball and keep it moving.
0: They'll probably let the SEC have the little, quote unquote, little College World Series.
1: Probably will.
0: And let them win the baseball. I don't think they care too much about baseball.
1: Yeah. Well, I'm just going to say, I'm going to quote my good buddy Jay White, a flood starts with a raindrop and maybe another raindrop in the national championship bucket for the SEC gets them going again when it comes to football. But they've got to get it. They've got to get it. You know, they got to get that turned around, Mark. I don't like this. I'm not SEC guy. I'm not one of the chanting SEC, SEC, SEC, but, you know, come on now. Like, let's, this is.
0: Well, there are some people out there that will pull for the SEC just because. And then yes. There are other people that are fans of certain schools that say, why would you pull for the other SEC?

0: schools, why would you want them to do well when that's who you're competing against on a year in and year out basis?
1: That's the camp I've been in for a long time. But when it comes to baseball, you can't say that because it's been spread out with a bunch of different teams. I know LSU is.
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1: Won a couple, but you know what I'm saying. It's been, you just ran through the list. I mean, it's been a variety of SEC teams. So from that regard, yes, I'm okay with that. All right, we got to get a break in here. We'll be back on The Fan. WJQS.
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0: All right, welcome back, Mississippi Sports. This morning, we got a couple of texts here, but we got a phone call. Let's go back to the phones here, Mark. We have Squirrel. Squirrel, what's going on? How are you today?
1: Oh, buenos dias. How are you doing this morning?
0: Good. What's up?
1: Not too much. How many times have you been to Seattle, Doug?
0: I've been once.
1: Really?
0: Really enjoyed my time.
1: That shocks me.
0: And why is that?
1: I would have guessed if you just said put a number, I'd have said four.
0: No.
1: Five times.
0: Just one time. Just one time. And I didn't even see a Seahawk game there.
1: How many nights do you think I've ever spent in Seattle?
0: Four.
1: Try 25.
0: Oh, really? Okay.
1: Maybe 30. You know, I worked in Alaska.
0: Oh, that's right.
1: Years. Yeah. Remember, I mean, it seems like every time I'd go up there, I'd spend the night in Seattle on the way there or the way back.
0: Okay.

0: Red Line Hotel, hotel there at the airport. You familiar with it, the Red Line?
1: I mean, no, that's not where I stayed, but, you know, we...
0: Back in those days, Red Line was a pretty good hotel.
1: Yeah, okay.
0: Yeah, and the Pike Street Market is, I've been there many times.
1: Yeah.
0: It is actually something that's fairly cool.
1: Yeah.
0: But I can't think of anything else now that's attractive about the city. I really can't. You know, if you went back there now, you'd be seeing a lot of homelessness, a lot of...
1: I saw a lot when I was there.
0: Tents on the street.
1: Yeah.
0: Huh?
1: I saw a lot when I was there.
0: Well, multiply it by 10 now, probably. You know, when you're allowing open air, shooting up on the streets and stuff like that, things get out of control.
1: Okay.
0: And things get pretty crabby. I hear she cleaned it up for the World Cup, you know, to hide some of the trash. From the World Cup visitors.
1: Okay.
0: But it'll be back out in a couple of weeks when the World Cup's over. But no, Seattle's really gone downhill. I wouldn't recommend it as a destination for anybody.
1: The Underground City Tour is pretty nice.
0: Pardon me?
1: The Underground City Tour is pretty nice.
0: It might be, if you're into that. I could see where that might be interesting. And it's, if you like heights, I could see where the Space Needle might be fun.
1: Yep.
0: I'm not in the heights anymore. I don't even like going over bridges.
1: It's not called the Experience Music Project anymore, but that is a really cool museum. There's a music museum.
0: What is that? What are you talking about?
1: It's right by the grunge. It's not just grunge. It's all types of music.
0: I wouldn't.
1: But it is. You would like it. You would actually like it.
0: It's people wearing checkered flannel shirts, Doug, with beanies pulled over their head, black beanies.
1: Nothing wrong with that.
0: And it's... What's wrong with
1: why are you so judgmental?
0: I hate to criticize your fashion choice, but it's just not a good look, to be
1: honest.
0: Nothing
1: wrong with flannel.
0: But no, man, I mean, Seattle used to be a cool city. It really was back in the 90s, or late 80s, early 90s, but those days are over.
1: Okay.
0: If you don't have a gun, maybe they should issue you one when you get off the airplane. That would be in mind. But it's a big Antifa stronghold, too. I think I left that out.
1: There we go with that. And, all right. Are you done?
0: If you see any little ninja-looking dudes running around with black hoodies on, just avoid it would be my advice. Thanks for taking my
1: call. All right. Appreciate it. Thank you, I think. All right. Let's read some more text here, Mark. What do we have there, Abby?
2: My fandom is based solely on the hate of Oklahoma. I wish the SEC had another team in this spot. That's from Hot Sauce.
1: Okay. He just hates Oklahoma. All right. Oklahoma. I mean, like,
3: must be a Texas fan.
1: He's not. That's what's weird about that. But I mean, like, Oklahoma, if you were a Texas fan, I get it. An Oklahoma State fan, but, you know, I mean, you know, you might have a personal reason. I don't know.
3: Yeah, maybe so. But if they win, that'd be 7 straight national titles for the SEC, and by 6 different schools, and 8 of 9 by 7 schools, which is pretty crazy for one conference.
1: Yep. No doubt.
3: And a lot of people still don't consider Oklahoma an SEC school, even though they're in the SEC.
1: Yeah, I don't know. What is there one that you consider, like, what is the least SEC school that you, like, that's a, like, if you had to say
3: Missouri?
1: Yeah, probably.
3: Yeah. Yeah.
1: Yeah. We'll see.
2: All right. Does it make Mississippi State and O'Connor look bad and overrated that they went 0-6 versus Georgia and that Oklahoma beat Georgia twice in Omaha?
1: I'm just going to say that's baseball, Mark. What do you think? And that Georgia team was great all
3: Georgia's
1: year long.
3: Offense for whatever reason, they did not perform well offensively in Omaha for whatever reason. Not sure if it was the pressure. I don't know if it was Oklahoma's pitching. It was just a hot Oklahoma team, a combination of all those things. I'm not really sure.
1: Yeah.
3: All 6 of those games were very competitive.
1: They were.
3: State and Georgia, even though Georgia won all 6 and swept them. That was a big part of the of State's losses this year. If you look at their total number of losses, 6 of those were to one team, which is kind of crazy.
1: Yeah. I mean, Georgia looked dominant all year long. I mean, they look like, to me, and I'm not some, you know, just college baseball nut, but I mean, they look like the best team. I mean, what I saw, they looked like the best team. And they were up to a point. And then, like you said, they get to Omaha and they just, like, the offense just fell apart on them. I don't know. Sometimes that stuff happens.
3: The pitching was very good, yep. like it was for a majority of the year until that last game. It wasn't very good that last game. But, yeah, the offense, the thing that had carried them the most, let them down. Just like Ole Miss, Ole Miss's pitching staff had carried them into Omaha, right. and then it let them down, particularly the bullpen.
1: Yep.
3: So you never know with the it's a crapshoot. You can play that thing 10 times and you probably come out with 10 different winners.
1: I would tend to agree with you on that 100%. All right.
2: All right. Superstar SS, Doug, you know better. You can never even consider / imagine a world where Jordan is challenged as the greatest of all time.
1: Okay. That was not my intention of that comment. The discussion we were having earlier, Mark, as you know, it was about, you know, what ifs and what if. I just think that, you know, what if there was an equal player to Jordan in the NBA at the time where he was dominating in the early 90s? That would have been fascinating basketball to watch. That's all I'm saying. I mean, you know, he was dominant. But if there was an equally dominant player in the league, there would have been more fun. It would have been even better.
3: That's why he was so great. There's been a lot of players who have had, you know, eras where they have not been equally as dominant players throughout all kinds of different sports.
1: Yeah. Well, we'll see. All right. We got one more text.
2: Oklahoma and Missouri don't belong in the SEC.
1: Man, kick them out. Get them out. Mark, you can kick one team out of the SEC. Or you got to kick two teams out. What are you kicking out?
3: Well, Missouri would probably be one of them for sure. And I hate Texas, so I would say Texas would be my other one.
1: Well, if you're going to do that, you might as well kick Texas and Oklahoma out. That would be my thing. I would, like, I don't know. I don't know who I would
3: kick out. Yeah, if I could do any, though, I would take UCLA and USC and put them back on the West Coast and some conference outside of the Big Ten.
1: Yeah.
3: To me, I can't get used to that with them being in the Big Ten. I know that's not an SEC-related question.
1: Yeah. But
3: I would definitely take those two out and put them back in a Pac-10 or Pac-12 or some kind of conference out there.
1: Yeah.
3: That's just been a bizarre deal with those teams having to travel from Piscataway, New Jersey, all the way out to L.A. and back, and that's just insane.
1: Yeah, I would go controversial. Like, I'd kick out Alabama or LSU or, like, Florida, to see the meltdown that you would get. You know what I mean? Like, that would be the interesting part of it to me. But, no, realistically, yeah, I'd probably kick out Mizzou and probably, yeah. Or Texas and Oklahoma. Just be like, hey, you guys really, you know, don't belong here. Go somewhere else.
3: Well, you go back to a certain columnist in Florida, and he was wanting to kick out Mississippi State and Ole Miss back in the day.
1: Yeah.
3: He said both of them needed to be.
1: Who was that? Was that the Bianchi guy, right? Wasn't that him?
3: Yes. Yeah. Yes. Yes.
1: Yeah, you can't do that. Can't kick out State. They're like a legacy.
3: Well, we'll see. I mean, you know, at some point, the Big Ten and the SEC may pick up their ball and go play on their own, and then we'll see what happens with the conference makeups and who remains and who's out. And I mean, there's no telling what happens in the near future.
1: Well, I guess we'll have to see what happens with the Senate. If the Senate votes to pass that College Sports Act that the SEC and Big Ten have not thrown their support behind, that would be interesting to see where that goes from there. Would they then try to do their own thing? I don't know. Like, they can't force them to share their money, can they? I don't think so. I don't know. If they wanted to go do their own thing, you know, and again, with the money they have, who would not join them? Like, I mean, if there was, like, if they did that and then they went to the ACC and said, you know, well, we want, you know, Miami and Florida State and Clemson. And then, hey, you know, we want, you know, I mean, just whoever they wanted to grab, they could grab at that point, right? I mean, grab a couple ACC teams and be, you know, done with it.
3: Yeah, I don't know. Interestingly enough, that media deal with the ACC,
1: it
3: goes down every year.
1: Right.
3: And I think they're coming up on that particular date where it goes down around $10 million or so, if not a little bit more.
1: Hmm. Yeah, the grant
3: of
1: rights.
3: One of those teams. Yes, there's one of those teams say, hey, it's $10,000 cheaper, so this year we're going to bounce.
1: Yeah. Well, I'm
3: not convinced the SEC is really looking to add anybody. I don't know if the Big Ten is either.
1: Time
3: will tell.
1: We'll see, but. No, I don't think they are, but if they broke off to do their own thing, I think they would. So, yeah, we'd have to see how that would go. All right, anyway. All right, that'll wrap us up for today. Have a great day, everybody. You've been listening to Mississippi Sports This Morning on The Fan, WJQS.

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1: Messi has a hat trick. Ronaldo doesn't score. How much of a competition of being called the GOAT?
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1: He already knows he's the GOAT.
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1: Yes.
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0: Oh, I think yes, actually. I think that we should be going into this, especially the way sort of the group stage is falling. I think that the team looks good enough to beat some real heavy hitters that maybe before we couldn't. I think we could beat Belgium, should we meet them coming up. But then at the same time, you might run into an Ecuador team that is like surprisingly great too. So, I like our chances actually more than I ever have before by far, but there are some teams that are just absolute monsters. Like France is just insane this year. They have, I mean, aside from Kylian Mbappe, Michael Olise might be one of the best players in the world right now. Most people really haven't heard of him. He plays for Bayern Munich, and they have this other dude, Ryan Cherki, who Ryan Cherki plays for Manchester City. He's like, if Neymar is Kyrie Irving, then Ryan Cherki is like Jason Williams. He's like white chocolate. He's an absolute magician on the ball. I don't know how the US would stack up against them. Spain is really good. Argentina is great. Germany. I think that we could hold our own against Germany. So once you start getting into that round, then you're looking at, advancing pretty far, I think.
1: I asked Rebecca Lowe this last week, do Messi and Ronaldo kind of, Messi gets a hat trick. It felt like Ronaldo wanted to score and maybe to the detriment of his team, but we're kind of seeing the end of Ronaldo, it feels like, at this level, and understandably so at 41. But Rebecca Lowe said Messi knows he's the GOAT. Ronaldo calls himself the GOAT. But has this been a fair fight? Like they have had reason for each other to call themselves the GOAT or be referred to as?
0: I think the fact that Messi came and played, well, one, he won the World Cup last time, which is obviously massive. That put him by far over Ronaldo. I think that he came to play in the United States too, which is helping his perception a lot versus Ronaldo, who, at least for a US audience, kind of disappeared for the last couple of years. He hasn't really been visible at all. So I think that hurts him a little bit too. Messi, his game is still so good, I think, because Dan, you always talk about in basketball how players play the angles. And I think that's what Messi still does really, really well. And I don't know that that's Ronaldo's game.
1: Great to see you. We'll talk to you soon. Thank you for Soccer Breakdown in three,
0: Yeah.
1: two, one. Thank you, Seton.
0: See you, buddy.
1: Seton O'Connor, former Danette Digital Presence Ambassador. He loves the Hartford Athletic, and nobody is more welcoming with the Hartford Visitation Bureau than Seton O'Connor. All right. It's good. I love his passion on that. Let me see. We're taking your phone call. Do we have any news on Giannis? Have you seen anything, Ray or Marvin? You got anything?
2: Yeah, looking up, Shams said Giannis Antetokounmpo trade coming before the NBA draft tomorrow.
1: Yeah, I thought that was what was going to happen. And I didn't, and I'll talk to Jay Billis about this because are any of these draft picks involved in the Giannis trade? Is it Boston? Is it Miami? Is there a third team? Could Portland be involved in this? We'll talk to Jay Billis. He'll be part of the draft coverage. He'll join us in an hour from now. Hour two on this Monday after this. It's one of the great inventions of all time. It's up there with fire and the wheel. 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
12: Oh, if you're watching on Peacock, I apologize for the nudity. Dylan took off his shirt. He's got a dude wipes kit that has Crapton on the back of it.
13: I am the Crapton now.
12: 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So Dusty May is going to Dallas. Where is Billy Donovan going? Billy Donovan to Michigan? I've had Billy Donovan maybe Orlando. It felt like when he was leaving the Bulls that there was a destination for him. But if Dusty May, you start out with Cooper Flagg, that's nice. Nice to pair those two together. I had heard that there was a possibility of, is there going to be an opening that Dusty May is going to be a future NBA coach? Now, my source said he never said anything was happening imminently, but this is a while ago. This might have been during March Madness that he's seen as a future NBA coach. I didn't know the future was now, but that's the report from the mothership. Dusty May is going to the Dallas Mavericks, leaving Michigan. Yes, Todd?
14: And perfect initials. You got Dallas Mavericks, Dusty May. You got the DM there.
12: Thank you.
14: We should DM him and congratulate
12: Thank
14: him.
12: Thank you, Todd. Thank you. How about
14: Dusty Mav?
13: DM.
12: You sent me that.
14: I did.
12: And I didn't respond.
14: I still worked it in. So.
12: You go, how about this for a t-shirt? And then I didn't say anything because I thought that would be your answer.
14: Dusty Mav.
12: How about we go around the room, best and worst of the weekend? Todd?
14: Oh, that was just my worst. Best.

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7: Cape Verde against Uruguay, you had both starting goalies who were 40 or older. 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All right, more phone calls, 877-3DP-SHOW. Trip in Vegas. 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
15: Hey, good morning, DP. Always good to speak with you. I got two bests and then a question for you. Keith Mitchell, 41-29, just shooting a 29 at a U.S. Open course. This hasn't been done that many times, I think seven. And then Wyndham Clark may have finished the tournament on Sunday, but I think he won it on Saturday. And then my question for you is this. Has Dylan's silly notion of this Grateful Dead, has that overtaken Todd's silly notion of driving slow in the fast lane?
7: No, because I don't know if people are spirited about the Grateful Dead Aerosmith debate as they are the person who's in the fast lane who won't move to the middle lane just out of principle that you're going over the speed limit. That one, it feels like, hits home to everybody. Yes, Dylan.
16: So I was not out here for that debate when it initially happened, but I am on Todd's side on that. I think if I'm going 80, 85 or something in the left lane and some guy in an Infiniti comes up behind me and starts flicking his lights and stuff, I'm not moving.
7: That's really specific.
16: There's like three types of cars it usually is.
7: And Todd wasn't going 85.
17: I was going faster than I should be, according to the speed limit. And I guess it's not fast enough. 77 isn't fast enough. I guess I got to move over through this person.
16: You can tell intent, too. You can, if someone comes up behind you, you can tell, like, they're not.
7: Couldn't we have this discussion after the show? Like, I don't.
16: I didn't bring it up. Trip did.
7: I know, but then you jumped in to defend Todd.
16: Yeah, because I agree with Todd. We've all been there when that guy comes up behind you and you're like, I'm not moving.
7: Okay.
17: Gotta take a stand sometimes. Go around me, Frank.
7: in your infinity. Really? Wait, okay, so what are the cars that are going to come up on you that are going

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5: NBA Commissioner Adam Silver will join us on the eve of the draft. Paul Skeens is joining us, Todd?
6: Yeah, he is on Wednesday. Adam Silver tomorrow, Paul Skeens Wednesday. Let's go.
5: Okay. How's Paul Skeens doing?
6: I think he's doing all right. Pretty good pitcher, last I heard. I think he's considered the ace of the Pittsburgh Pirates.
7: Not getting a lot of run support, though.
5: No, yeah, I know. He's not going to get that.
6: I don't get a lot of support here, either. I don't complain about it.
5: I look forward to the Toddcast. Tuesday, new episode, correct?
6: Yes, we had technical issues for about several months, and it's finally together.
7: It was a PR move, Dan, but we've got about a month worth of stuff rattling around in Todd's brain that's locked and loaded.
5: Once again, recapping, Dusty May leaving Michigan to be the head coach of the Dallas Mavericks, and according to Shams, Giannis expected to be traded before tomorrow night NBA draft. Joe in Iowa. Hi, Joe. What do you have for me today?
8: Hey, Dan. I just was listening to your show. I love your guys' show. But 6 foot 240. Isn't it kind of weird though, like how like everybody turned on Wyndham and everything? But then I started thinking about it, and I'm like, you know, if he didn't have a name that sounded like so British, you know, I mean, at Shinnecock, wouldn't the perfect nickname be Wendy?
5: Yeah. But I mean, once again, you may not like Wyndham Clark. You may have been rooting for a closer tournament. You may have been rooting for Scottie Scheffler. Wyndham Clark had a couple of moments off the course. People have problems with that. He did win the U.S. Open at L.A. Country Club. He played great. Like, you have to at least admire what you see, because that was pretty impressive to go wire to wire, and I didn't think he played great. I just thought he was able to scramble and other guys didn't make putts. Give him credit, wire to wire. And when you're scrambling at a 66% chance, I mean, that's really high stuff. There. Everybody else was around 35%. Yes, Dylan.
7: Yeah, that final putt he had on 18 too, that was far from a gimme two putt. Like, I think it was like over 25% of putts from that distance on that hole were three putts. So, like,
5: yeah,
7: he could have very easily bogeyed that and we're going to a playoff.
5: Yeah. But he said, look, I'm a great lag putter. And he did exactly that. Rhonda in Texas. Hi, Rhonda. Welcome back.
9: Thank you, Dan. For the sake of time, I just want to say the best of the first day after the weekend so far is your show today with you and the Danettes. And great, great job today, Ray. Thank you.
5: Oh, how about that?
10: Thank you very much. I sent her $40.

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5: How concerned should the Bucks be with Giannis Antetokounmpo and the trade conversations, which are happening? 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Am I going to go full civic gut punch? I don't know if I'll do that.
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7: Holden, Fox Sports soccer analyst, and I don't know, apparently he just had time today, finally. He's doing the Friends thing tonight, to do his laundry. So, Fox, we keep you busy. We don't make any promises. We keep you busy. Stu Holden's in Philadelphia. He's got the French team tonight. So far, he's done USA, Brazil, Spain, Argentina, England. Very few people I'm jealous of, but your schedule has been wild. So let's just talk about this. France, the team you're watching tonight, feels like the only team I've seen where I feel like, wow, I think our guys and maybe everybody else would be a bit overwhelmed. But you've seen England, Argentina, Spain. Is it unrealistic to say we can be competitive? We get a lucky bounce. We can compete with them. Now, that may have been laughable coming into the cup, but I'm trusting my eyes on this, Stu. Is that a reasonable statement?
10: It's a reasonable statement to think that the U.S. can compete with the best teams on the world in any given day. But to do, if we're thinking about winning a World Cup now, let's just say that's the context. Well, you've got to beat a team like France. And then in the next game, you'd have to beat a team like England. And then you'd have to beat a team like Argentina. So really, like that's the difference, is that these high-level teams, Colin, and by the way, you're not getting too old, okay? Your eyes are not deceiving you. France are just an unreal team, man. This is a team that is stacked with talent. We've said this from the beginning. They could field two teams in a World Cup. They're also a team that they kind of coasted through the first half, no problems, turned it on in the second half. They can play at whatever speed they want to. That's the biggest credit I can give them. They make the opponent play at their speed. But yet, if we're framing it through the context of the U.S., look, this U.S. team has shown, I know we're just two games in right now, but I think on any given day, we could give some of the best teams in the world a real run for their money.
7: Mauricio Pochettino has almost, he's really, I talk about the NBA sometimes, how the international players, it takes them a while to be westernized. One of the reasons I like Wemby, he's already us. He's throwing elbows. He's cocky. I'm like, oh, he's us. All right. Oh, maybe to a fault. But I do think Pochettino, and he deserves credit here, has really leaned into kind of the Americanism. Like, guys, we're going to play a certain way. And if we're going to lose, we're going to go down aggressively. Again, that's

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12: That's terrifying. So I've said this about Brendan Sorsby, who's the victim. He's not married, doesn't have a family, doesn't have any kids. He's the victim. Probably cost himself $25 to $35 million. So now he's in the supplemental draft. And, you know, a lot of people I notice in the media, well, what are you saying? Gambling's legal. Who's the victim? So it's interesting. Albert Breer, in his Monday morning quarterback piece, quotes an AFC executive. These are questions that I've pondered and I've asked. He says, I want the context of it, said an executive in the AFC. If he's just a kid on the couch, punching up on his phone, or was it strategic? And really planned out. He said, if it's a guy on his phone just punching up bets, that's correctable. That's not harming anybody else. That is exactly how I see it. You are naive to think. Remember, alcohol is about as addictive anything in this country, and you can harm others. You can get in a car. You could drive into a family of four that has never had a drop of alcohol in their life and ruin a family. This guy is single, no kids, bet, big mistake, knocked out of college football. I would roll the dice. So this is my other take, is that the Steelers have been in this malaise forever where they're kind of a play-it-safe organization. We don't fire coaches. We spend our money on defense. Even hiring Mike McCarthy, it kind of felt like, that's kind of safe. But what's fascinating about McCarthy is that McCarthy's resume is equal to John Harbaugh. Harbaugh is viewed as an elite coach. McCarthy's viewed as safe. But yet when he was in Dallas for three straight years and Dak was healthy, the Cowboys won 12 games, and were number one in the league in offense, not Mahomes or Josh Allen. So Mike needs a better PR representative. He is John Harbaugh. But why is Harbaugh viewed as better? He's current. He is a go-for-it guy. These Harbaughs are aggressive. Mike doesn't have that. Feels a little old school. What would be more new school than going to the supplemental draft,

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10: Tight End University returns for its sixth year tomorrow through Thursday. Spearheaded by Greg Olson, Fox Sports NFL analyst who spent 14 seasons in the NFL, got to a Super Bowl, three Pro Bowls, and he's joining us. So they told me you're going to be on today, and I said, you know what I want to ask Greg about? In 2015, you made the Super Bowl with the Panthers. It was, I don't know if it was the best team in the league, but the energy and the momentum was incredible. It just caught fire. You were like a March Madness team. Like, get out of their way. The following year, the wheels fell off. And I look at that Seahawks team, and I'm like, I think the Rams are better. I don't know if they're the best team. They played mistake-free football. Darnold had no flaws. Kenneth Walker took over the Super Bowl. And if you had a warning for your Cam Newton team that looked like the most electric group of players, and a year later it fell off a cliff, what would be your warning to Seattle? Because it looked like Carolina was going to last forever.
11: Yeah, and I think it's something we look back on, and amongst the guys, we still talk about it a lot. And you know, I think there's always a lot of factors, right? I think so often, especially in a sport like football,

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1: 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Doesn't have to be this way. Am I going to go full civic gut punch? 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

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We've gotten some exposed. Let's get some phone calls in here. Hell, I interviewed a soccer legend.

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0: I'm not even trying to be like lame. They were all great. And then they all had challenges for all different reasons. Like, I can't rank them. You know, there was a place and time for every one of them. Talk 2, as you might imagine, was like absolutely incredible. That was my first TV show ever. Like, I'd made TV appearances, but that was my first nightly TV show coming from a radio background. That was amazing. Like, they were all awesome for different reasons, except for the FX Sports Show, except for the one you mentioned or didn't mention. You said from least to greatest. Definitely, I would have mentioned that one last, the FX Sports Show. There was one redeeming thing about the FX Sports Show and only one redeeming thing. It just was not that good of a show. But the best thing about the FX Sports Show was my co-host, Kevin Frazier. That's where I met Butta. And Kevin's one of my best friends. And I love Kevin. One of the most talented people I've ever met in my life. And I don't know that I would know Kevin. I'm sure we would cross paths, but we wouldn't be tight like we are. They just threw us together. I didn't know of him. He may have known of me, but maybe not. I don't know. But they just put us together and said, you two are going to host this show. And then there were so many things wrong with the show. Hence, it only lasted one season. But Butta was the best thing about that. But if you're asking me to rank my TV shows from least to greatest, I would say the FX Sports Show was the worst. And then everything else was just in the same group. Just really fun and interesting and different for different reasons. But all different. Rome, happy Father's Day. Did DJ and the boys get you anything nice? Also, what is the plan to keep Wells out of the new YouTube chat? War granddaughters giving the best hugs and gifts for Father's Day. Matt in Green Bay. All right, so DJ is in Wisconsin right now. DJ is in Madison with Jake, our oldest son. DJ loaded me up with clothes. She's like, you never buy clothes. You never get new clothes. You never ever buy clothes. You need clothes. So DJ got me clothes. Logs is funny. What Logs sent me was this money clip, but not a clip, but a rubber band. I'm still that old school guy that A, carries cash. Don't mug me. I don't have that much cash, but I still roll with cash. I actually still pay cash. And every time I break out this wad, which is not really a wad at all, people are like, dang, what is that? I'm like, that's currency. That's money. That's cash. But I go old school with it and I wrap a rubber band around it like I'm some kind of OG or something. Logan found me. He went online. He found me a rubber band, but like this bitchin' silver clip on it. So it's like a really expensive rubber band that he bought with his own money that he has saved from his own job that he finally got. So that's what he got me. Jake's holding on to my gift for when I get to the Northwoods. So I actually went solo on Father's Day, which was kind of, you know, like it was okay. It was fine because Janet's with Jake, which makes me happy. But I'm not going to lie to you. Miss the Ragdoll legend. Ragdoll legend and I would have had a pop or two. So pour one out for the Ragdoll legend. Hey, Avi, here's one for you. The Bronx Buckeye. Hey, at Jim Rome, this one's for Alvy. Now that the Stanley Cup final is over and the World Cup is in full swing, which sport do you enjoy more, hockey or soccer? Just curious because we all know your favorite hobby is slipping one past the goalie.
1: Hey, Jim.
0: Oh, hey, Alvy. How you doing?
1: I don't know what he's talking about, slipping one past the goalie or anything like that. We're a big, we very much enjoy the World Cup.
0: Because you like to slip one past the goalie.
1: No, we're hyped with Team USA. Hi, YouTube. Well, this is, you know what, Jim?
0: Talk to me, dude.
1: You know, the kids always said, like, you guys should be on YouTube.
0: Exactly.
1: And I'm like, okay, I really have no say in that, but sure. If I ever get asked, I'll mention YouTube. But yeah, YouTube's huge with the kids. Like, they don't watch
0: real TV. And you have a lot of kids, dude. You mean the kids generally or that litter of children you have?
1: They all watch stuff on YouTube, YouTube Shorts, like, constantly. Hell yes. Over and over. They have no concept of time. So when I say something starts at, you know, this show starts at noon Pacific, they don't understand, like, they have to be in front at exactly noon because that's when it starts.
0: Dude, they're
1: like,
0: going to be so bent that they miss back. You on YouTube. They're going to be so bent.
1: The crazy thing is, yeah, you can go back and forth just like that.
0: Yes, yes, you can.
1: But yeah, it's nuts. Anyway, back to a World Cup.
0: The biscuit in the basket.
1: Team USA, love them. We've adopted the Netherlands. We have Dutch relatives there and Switzerland. Go Swiss.
0: There you go.
1: Thanks, Jim.
0: All right, bro. There you go, Albie. Thanks for not answering the question. It was a pretty straightforward question. We have family in Switzerland. There are Romes in Switzerland, believe it or not. I know. I met them once. What else do we have here? There's V. I'll be skipping you. There's Bo in the OBC. I'll be skipping you. Hi, Jim. Will you fire up the YouTube channel whilst in Eagle River? Great debut, Bella B in Calgary. Hey, Bella, I got a question. What is the exchange rate? That $2 you gave me, how much is that actually worth? I think that was 3 Canadian that converted to 2 USD. Bella, you know me, and you know this show as well as anyone. When I get to the EEG, I'm probably going to chill. I'll probably post some pics like I do, but not as many as normal because I don't want the locals coming to me and saying, man, stop posting pics. It's bad enough that you're here, Rome. We don't want you and all your kind. Quote, my favorite. Quote, we don't want you and your people with their political views and their actions coming up here. You're fine, Rome. And by the way, you have no idea what my political views are, nor do you have any idea what my so-called actions are. But no, you can't come here. Am I going to fire up the YouTube channel? I don't know. Probably not. Probably not, but you never know. Today's been an awesome day. Radiation level. Okay, I thought by now, Jim, you would have finally achieved the goal of hosting a 10-minute Rome report. Instead, you've gone bigger than ever. No, bro, I was going backwards. I went from 5 hours to 4 hours to 3 hours, and I'm like, I got this nailed. Then I'll go to 2, then I'll go to 1, then I'll go to a Rome report, and I'll make the same amount of money. Except I got stuck at 3 and then went back to 4. Yeah, that plan, best laid plans, didn't work. 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What can I tell you, man? That was an absolute blast. Great job, clones. XR4TI, I know that was a challenging day. Everybody, great job. My thanks to Bruce Arena, Pat Kelsey, all of you. See you tomorrow. We're out.
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5: And this is Above the Noise. Wyndham Clark's victory at the U.S. Open was impressive, and it deserves to be viewed as one of the more impressive feats we've seen in sports this year. Shinnecock is designed to break golfers. Clark went wire to wire in one of golf's hardest tests. Add in the brutal greens, punishing rough, the winds that make simple shots feel uncomfortable, and the challenge becomes even more daunting. Then came Sunday. Paired with world number one Scottie Scheffler, Clark spent the final round dealing with more than just the golf course. The crowd made its presence throughout the day. He did not have the sharpest stuff, but when there were moments that he needed to play great, he did. Clark never gave the crowd the reaction it wanted. He kept his head down, kept grinding, and found a way to survive without his best game. That's what makes this win so impressive. It wasn't just about talent. It was about his discipline and his toughness. At a U.S. Open, that's how you earn a trophy. I'm Dan Patrick, and this is Above the Noise. 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
13: The Dallas Mavericks are hiring national championship-winning Michigan head coach Dusty May as their new head coach. Elsewhere, Trae Young has agreed to a four-year, $212 million deal to stay with the Washington Wizards. Coming up moments from now at the World Cup from Philadelphia, Kylian Mbappe and France go up against Iraq. Earlier today, Argentina clinched a trip to the knockout round with a 2-0 victory over Austria. Lionel Messi scored both goals to become the World Cup's all-time leading goal scorer. He now has 18, including all five of Argentina's goals in this year's World Cup. Messi missed a penalty kick in the ninth minute, then wound up scoring goals in the 38th minute and in second half stoppage time. I'm Isaac Lohengrin.
14: Consideration for others is an important factor in good office manners.
15: I don't know.
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16: 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Okay.
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15: Oh, yeah. Anyone could be listening to this.
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23: Yo.
16: Here's Covino and Rich. What?
17: That's us. Hey, CNR, but FSR. Hell yeah. Hope you had a happy Father's Day weekend. Let's have a great Monday, a great week. Summer's officially here. It's officially summertime. So Rich is rocking some, well, they're called undernut cut. The undernut cut super short shorts. So yeah, summer's here.
15: What do you want me to wear?
17: And we hope you had a nice one. Hope you enjoyed your soccer, your Juneteenth weekend, your Toy Story 5, number one in the box office. And of course, like we said, all the great soccer and baseball over the weekend.
15: Hopefully you're having a messy type of Monday.
17: A messy Monday.
15: Yeah, I hear he's kind of good.
17: Oh, yeah.
24: And a NASCAR race on the base.
17: I was just going to say, we had such a blast in Coronado. Let's be rocking out. If you missed our Friday show, we did it live from NASCAR. The Unsung Heroes. We were at the Naval Base in Coronado. So cool. Such a great time. If you missed any of it, catch it on the YouTube page. We're actually streaming there live right now as we speak. So you can see Danny G. You can see Isaac Lohenkron. I can't even see. Is that Sammy Sweetheart? All I see is a reflection right here. Is that Sam?
24: Ryan is in for Sam today.
17: Is that? All right. I saw Ryan earlier, but I honest to God cannot see if he's there right now.
15: Wow. Unbelievable.
17: It's not what you think, dude. It's the reflection. Why would I say that?
15: We just had Juneteenth too, pal.
17: Ryan,
15: Covino doesn't see color is what it comes
17: There's
15: down to.
17: There's a giant lighting reflection right across. I already said hi to Ryan, but I wasn't sure if he was actually here in for us or not.
24: They both have afros, so it's understandable.
17: Exactly.
15: By the way, the fact that you can't tell the difference between...
17: Will you get your big fat head over here and see where I'm seeing?
15: I was Sam, who looks like Ed Sheeran's weird brother. And Ryan, who looks like... Who does Ryan look like? Who do you get a doppelganger
24: of, Ryan? Otis Sisdrunk of the Raiders.
15: Sure, dude. Whatever.
24: Google it.
15: Someone we know, Danny G. That's usually how doppelgangers work.
17: Well, anyway, Sexy Ryan is on the ones and twos, and it's always a pleasure to have Sexy Ryan here. We're Covino and Rich on Fox Sports Radio, 877-99 on Fox. Now, speaking of
15: Ain't that right, Sam? I mean, Ryan.
17: The big sexy Poppy will be here later on today. Big Poppy Trivia. We got some baseball trivia, giving away prizes. We got to talk Rafael Devers and, of course, the big story with the Mavericks. But you want to kick it off, Rich, with Giannis.
15: You said Maverick like Sarah Palin.
17: Maverick. So
15: this is Maverick news.
17: And by the way, come here and see what I see. For real. Okay. Come over here. See what I see. There's a big, giant light reflection.
15: I see Ryan right there.
17: Well, no. You don't see that big, giant reflection over his face. So anyway, honestly, you can see what I see. You can see the show.
15: I'm going to tell you what I tell my mom.
17: Yeah.
15: Put on your glasses and take another look.
17: At Covino and Rich FSR. At Covino and Rich FSR on YouTube.
24: He looks like James Harden, but with less strippers around him.
17: Yeah, he does look like James Harden with less strippers around him.
15: There you go. That's a good one.
17: Now, speaking of basketball, Giannis is all the buzz right now.
15: Yeah.
17: Of course, Dusty May, also big story. But Giannis, we're kicking off with that because we're still feeling all the aftermath of the Knicks parade, man. Friends are still buzzing about it. Friends are still posting about it. I saw a rumor that there's a petition in New York City to change the Hudson River to the Brunson River. Not even making that up. True story.
24: Well, it's not a rumor. It's one of those petitions online.
17: Yeah, there's like thousands of people have already signed it. They're like, who's Hudson anyway? Brunson River.
15: Hudson anyway?
17: Yeah, that's what they're doing. So that's a true story. People are still really riding on that New York Knickerbockers high.
15: Yeah. Well, you know what it does? It proves the Covino and Rich point that we make every year. Teams that have a little electricity behind them, teams with that vibe and mojo, sometimes you have, as you love to mock me when I say, little window. teams will have a little window to really deliver that championship for their city. And sometimes you miss that window. Dare I say, like the Atlanta Falcons had that year. They're up in the second half beating the Patriots. The Falcons had a chance. My Niners in the fourth quarter. There's teams that in all sports, they're up 3-1 and they blow it or something. The Knicks won when they needed to win because we do not know what the East will now look like with Giannis if he does indeed go.
0: Well, that's really the moral of the story here is to, you know, capitalize on the moment because we don't know what's in store for next year. We don't know what's in store with Giannis. We don't know if he's going to the Celtics or the Heat. Most likely, that's what they're saying, but there's no guarantee. But what if he does?
15: Well, they're saying it's going to happen before the NBA draft, which, by the way, tomorrow.
0: Right.
15: So, you know, tick-tock.
0: Doesn't that just change sort of the whole look of the East and what could have possibly happened with the New York Knicks? So it just makes that win even more important because we don't know what happens next. We don't know if they could do it again. Like, it was a battle just to get to this point. This year, can they pull that off 2 years in a row? You know, or did they capitalize when it mattered during that little window that Rich speaks of?
15: I think when you look at the two possibilities for Giannis, the Celtics and the Heat, yo, living down in South Beach, they've won some titles. They have a good front office. Eric Spoelstra, everyone respects the hell out of that organization. But am I fair in saying that that team is a way lot farther away from success than the Celtics? Like
0: I don't think there's any question.
15: The Celtics have more trade bait and things they could offer up to the Bucks. I mean, I think that's a pretty fair assessment.
0: Yeah, so no doubt.
15: Celtics
0: are primed and ready for Giannis to come in there and automatically compete.
15: Don't you feel like if...
0: I mean, Giannis makes any team better. You know, they're automatically like in the race. They're in it. But I think Celtics would be the spot.
15: The Kron, don't you feel like the Miami Heat, if they found a way to get Giannis, what would they even have left then? If that whatever they would have to give up for him?
1: They would probably attract some supplemental players who were really interested in playing with Giannis. And the wild card would be the resurgence of the so-called Heat culture. Because the first time, yeah, it was, of course, the big three.
15: Heat culture's a thing.
1: Shane Battier, et cetera, they could attract those supplemental guys, too.
15: Yeah, Miami's a place you would want to play. But Boston, I feel like they have a lot to work with. So
0: I think it's a matter of timing's everything. Yeah, because if the Knicks didn't do it now, who knows if and when they could have done it. You know, I think we always try to tie it into something personal. You know, Rich and I got an amazing opportunity to get into talk radio at an early, early beginnings of satellite radio. You know, I think for us, the timing was perfect. Maybe not when it comes to finances, but we had an opportunity because no one cared at the time.
15: But I think if we were in our early 20s now trying to do a show, it would be like, do your own podcast and hope it works out.
0: That's exactly my point. For example, imagine Rich and I were starting off in radio now and we wanted to do our own talk radio podcast. And we're in meetings like, well, what's your show about? And we said, it's about guy stuff. They'd be like, yeah, right. Join the 8 million other shows and get in line. Nice try. Good luck trying to make it. And of course, the cream rises to the top, but timing's everything.
15: Yeah.
0: And the Knicks, the longer they stuck around, without winning, the more competition, the more competitive the East would get. So thank goodness they won when they did.
15: Like, look at the Seahawks, Dan Byers, Seahawks. That's such a competitive, not only NFC, but even the NFC West. The Niners are going to be healthy, added some pieces. The Rams are all in. So had the Seahawks not figured a way to win last year, do you think that, like, there are some people that think, man, the Seahawks could very well be in third place this year, fresh off a Super Bowl.
0: Just think about all the teams that capitalized before dominance began. Like whoever was winning before the Bulls went on their run, whoever was winning before Jordan got to where he needed to get to. Golden State went on their run. Who was winning before the Yankees went on their run in the 90s? The Braves weren't winning yet.
15: Toronto won a couple.
0: Toronto won a couple.
15: So Marlins won one.
0: The timing does matter there. So, hey, maybe the Knicks do have one more in them, but if Giannis is in there, then it changes everything. It really changes everything moving forward. So that's the big rumor today. So enjoy it while it lasts, Knicks fans and New York Knicks.
15: All right. Now, we're going to get to more NBA. We're going to get to more basketball because Dusty May Michigan to the Mavs. That's a story, and it's about seizing the moment, right? When you're hot, when you're so hot, we'll do some Big Poppy trivia. But as I watch soccer in the background, could I pose a question to you that my dad asked me on the drive-in?
0: No, Messi still proving that he's super dominant, even at 38 years old, breaking his own scoring records, the most ever now in a World Cup with 18. And he could have had, three or four today.
15: As I talked to my dad, sorry we didn't connect yesterday. I know, I tried calling you too. Oh, you were busy, I was busy. Hope you had a good one. Talking to dad on the way in, he's like, I try so hard. He tries so hard to try to get involved in watching the FIFA World Cup.
0: Okay.
15: And
0: I mean, it's not for everybody.
15: He gets the electricity of the stadiums around the world hosting this big global event. But he's like, do you know how frustrated I'd be if I went to a game and it was 1-1 or 0-0 tie? He goes, what is it about? And I'm trying to dissect it myself. He goes, what is it about us here in this country that the rest of the world loves, but we're just like, we're not feeling it the same way. Like, we have NFL football and NBA basketball and Major League Baseball to the point where no matter how hard they try, it has its moments. But why can't we, like this game right now, France and Iraq, I know it's early, 10 minutes in, 0-0, but do we just need more? Is it our attention spans? Like, how does the rest of the world love something so much that we
0: start
15: like
0: at a really early age because all it takes is a ball? Right, so they obsess over soccer. We're talking generations deep of families playing, uncles playing, grandpappies playing, the whole national pride behind it. Like, you know, it starts at an early age. It's just part of the culture, where our culture is oversaturated with other options, plus other sports that cost and require money to play those sports. So it's a little of all those things. We're just not, I can't put it or narrow it down to just our attention spans. Of course, we love more offense, but
15: let me compare it to your
0: if a game
15: analogy.
0: Has 4 points, 4 goals, that's 28 football points for the most part.
15: I know.
0: We've seen a lot of that.
15: No, I know what you're saying, but it's like the same, your He-Man analogy. Covino is a huge Prince Adam fan.
0: Yes.
2: He-Man.
0: Yes.
15: And you are baffled as to a show that meant so much to us as kids. And the movie that's getting like rave reviews, still no one's going to check out, but they're going to see Disclosure Day and the new scary movie. And, you know, people are watching
0: Toy Story 5
15: trash.
0: Made $160 million over the weekend. Disclosure Day made 17 at number 2. He-Man was number 6. But there hasn't been a movie, Rich is right, where the ratings are through the roof. It's like 90% on Rotten Potatoes. And the fans that did go and see it are loving it, yet it's not making any money. Not enough people are going out there. Gen X is staying home, not going to see it, waiting for it to come home and stream. So it's like we live in the upside down. We love trash. We love garbage. We love Love Island and America's Sweethearts. At least I do. You know, we love upside down. We love backwards. We relish in nonsense. Meanwhile, you know, there's a lot of quality things and great things out there that we sleep on. That's just how it is sometimes.
15: But
0: I think there's more of a cultural, disconnect.
15: Is it a complete cultural disconnect? Yeah. Danny G, what's your explanation as to, we could have these games on.
0: Now and we're oversaturated.
15: You'd have fun if you were with your buddies watching. But you could say that about so many things. What is it about soccer that the world just feels differently than we do? We try very hard, man. You know, this is a 50-plus year old, like,
0: and again, I got to say this, Rich, because you're going to get backlash.
15: No, I'm not.
0: Rich is painting in broad strokes here. There's a lot of passionate U.S. soccer fans.
15: No, I'm just saying.
0: But we're talking like, you know, in comparison to U.S. football. And by the way,
15: from the time we were little kids, dude,
0: is a drop in the bucket compared to the worldwide popularity of FIFA soccer, World Cup soccer.
15: What I'm saying is, there's a goal right there.
24: Yeah.
15: Is that Mbappe?
0: Yeah.
15: Look at that.
0: France up.
15: Sweet.
0: 1-0.
15: Yeah, that was exciting, I guess.
0: 1-0.
15: I wonder that. What is that disconnect? Is it that we didn't play soccer the way the world played soccer as kids?
24: That's a big part of it. It's the same reason why some of us are a little disconnected from hockey, because I didn't grow up with NHL, you know, and so to this day, I'm learning the rules and I'm trying to get into it. Same as soccer. I didn't grow up watching soccer on TV either. So we also, as Americans, we love scoring. Why do all the rules in the NFL right now favor the offense? Because we just love that action. We love high scoring NBA games
15: like,
24: as well.
15: We like 3-point shots and home runs and touchdowns.
24: And there is action, obviously, on the soccer field, but there's a lot of in between time.
0: And we like scoring because we have pea brains and we're oversaturated with so many things that we need that excitement. And that's just fair. Like when you have so many big time American sports and leagues and things going on, I mean, just this weekend, think of how many things were going on this weekend between NASCAR and baseball and football and everything else. You know, you need high scoring games to keep our attention. So, and in other countries, Rich, all you have is a soccer ball and all you need is a soccer ball. And there's so much pride put on it. Again, cultural pride that we just don't have in the same way. That's not a knock.
15: No, like Michael hit us up on the intro chat. I'm reading some people saying, don't include me in your Wii.
0: See, I told
15: but,
0: you.
15: But Michael says
0: a lot of people that do love it.
15: But he goes, it's wild that I will get locked into the World Cup, but when it's not World Cup time, I'm not watching any random soccer. What's up, Isaac?
1: I think another distinction is the fact that we had a head start on the world on sports that originated in the United States, in basketball, American football, and baseball. Soccer, meanwhile, is something that originated in the rest of the world, unlike us having a head start in those three sports. It's like the equivalent of us having the head start in ranch dressing, and now the rest of the,
15: the rest
1: world
15: of the world being
1: on.
15: Like,
1: yeah.
15: No, I need ranch dressing.
0: Yeah, and we as Americans, and this is no knock, we're all proud to be an American. We don't like things we're not the best at. And Rich, we're just not the best at soccer. So we, you know, we're like, yeah, whatever. American football's better.
24: I know you guys saw the story of how TSA confiscated all the different ranch bottles.
15: I was just going to bring it up. People from all over the world are fascinated with our love, and they love ranch dressing. So all these international travelers that have come here for the World Cup, TSA is having to be like, yeah, you can't bring the ranch on the plane. Check it or not. The fact that they're confiscating ranch dressing is a great analogy.
0: Yeah, we might not be the best in soccer, but we've been great hosts, and our team looks solid. But that also answers the question. You know, we established the grandma rule on Overpromised, our bonus show, and here on Fox Sports Radio. The grandma rule was, there's so many American fans wearing other jerseys, other countries' jerseys, is because we're the melting pot of all these nations, right? That's what America is. So why are people quick to rock a Mexico jersey or an Argentina jersey or another, a Senegal jersey? I know Danny G's a big Senegal fan. You know, why would you rock those jerseys as opposed to the U.S. jersey? The grandma rule is, if your grandma had a thick accent, she spoke that language,
15: it has a couple recipes,
0: she has a few recipes you grew up on, yeah, you're going to root for that country, but never root against the USA, because that's where you live and prosper. That's where you do your thing. That's the grandma rule. But there's another part of that. And the other part is, yeah, you could rock that Mexico jersey or that Argentina jersey, because honestly, they want it a hell of a lot more than the U.S. They just do. It means that much more to those countries, I should say.
15: Yeah, I don't think the players want it more.
0: Yeah, so let me rephrase.
15: The fan bases are more,
0: so much more to the other countries than it does to the USA. And that's no knock. It's just, that's the truth. I'll give you another worldwide example.
15: What would mean more to you, the U.S. winning the World Cup or your favorite team winning the World Series or Super Bowl?
0: Exactly. My favorite team winning the World Series. Absolutely. And I think most people would say that who are fans of a certain team, not just casual, you know, soccer fans.
15: Do you know anyone that would answer
0: in the World Baseball Classic, did it mean more to Mexico? Did it mean more to Venezuela, who won it? Or to the United States team?
15: Players or fans?
0: The fans.
15: Then, yes, foreign countries.
0: It means so much more to them, so they're easier to root for. Their passion levels are just next level compared to ours when it comes to those international competitions.
15: Just a thought as I watch, you know, but, I mean, soccer,
0: like,
15: out of the background.
0: Shouldn't knock himself if he's not into it. You can't force. It's like a TV show. If I'm not into it, I'm not into it. You don't have to, like, convince yourself that
15: Succession is for you.
0: Yeah, that watch it later. Or, like, it just isn't for you, that's all.
15: I'm not loving Yellowstone like everyone else. That's how I felt. I was like, this is good, but I'm not loving it like everyone else.
0: Sometimes you can't force it. Exactly.
15: Covino didn't like Ozark, and I was like, I don't know.
0: I didn't like it. Yeah, it just wasn't for me.
15: Yeah, right? Was it really?
0: So, that's all. Not everyone's going to like it, but, you know, like Danny G said, probably just didn't grow up with it the same way. Passion level's just not the same.
15: Yeah.
0: And that's really what it comes down to. But as generations go on and we get better and better, and kids are, look, lots and lots for years now, lots of kids are choosing soccer over tackle football. Flag football might be on the come up here, but as far as tackle football, especially here in California, Rich, You know how many kids are not choosing tackle football just because soccer or flag football is an option? So as years go on and we become better at it and more competitive, our egos kick in, our pride kicks in, and we're like, all right, now we start getting behind the teams.
15: And you said all those little factors, like you didn't grow up with it, you didn't play it. And, our buddy Michael Yo, what's up, Yo?
0: Yo!
15: Comedian and TV host Michael Yo.
0: What up, Michael Yo?
15: He said, yo, loving the show, guys. He said, a big reason also, you can't downplay the commercialization. We've tried, like the U.S., think of how many commercials and sponsors an NFL or NBA or baseball game has. This is straight play. And they can't really commercialize it the way they'd want to. If they can make the same money, he feels like you'd see a bigger push.
0: All these factors are all part together, of it. Yeah. And Rich off the air earlier today on our Patreon. We do another show every day if you want more Covino and Rich.
15: God bless you.
0: Right? Patreon.com/Covino and Rich. There's always the theory of, well, if our superstar athletes chose soccer, we'd be more competitive. And it's sort of a flawed theory, and I agree with Rich.
15: If you
0: had LeBron James out there, think he's going to be competing with like a Lionel Messi who's 5'9", quick, and still scoring goals at 38? The answer is no, they're not built for that.
15: Yeah.
0: He might play a good goalie for all we know, but people, these dudes, they're not built for soccer.
24: He would pull a lot of penalty kicks with his flopping.
0: Soccer is a great equalizer, dude. I don't think that has a lot to do with it.
15: It's a different type of athlete. Yeah, because people have said that theory has floated around for years, which is like, imagine if all your elite free safeties and wide receivers and NBA players, like if your most elite athletes chose soccer instead of basketball, football, or baseball, would we just dominate soccer? And I think body type wise, look at these guys. I don't know if LeBron James
0: greatest guy on the field is 5'9".
15: I don't think DK Metcalf, if he chose soccer, would be dominating. It's just a different sport, man.
0: So we're getting there and we're looking good.
15: Let's focus on the positive.
0: We've been amazing hosts, and other countries are really loving what we're offering, and that's really cool to see. So, I mean, all weekend I've had it on. It's been fantastic. So you don't have to love it, guys, but I think you'll get there. Give it a shot.
15: You know, it's when you want to like it more than you do, not to feel smart, but like, you know, if somebody like, Covino, we're going to the opera.
0: Like, dude, I want to love sushi, but it's just not for me, bro. Simple as that.
15: Oh.
0: Not everybody's going to love it.
15: Yeah. Well, hey, enjoy your World Cup. We'll talk some NBA. We got a baseball story Covino loves with Rafael Devers. All that plus Big Poppy trivia, all coming up right here. Covino and Rich on a rando Monday. Let's go.
0: All right. The Cup is taking over the U.S. We were just talking about it. 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
0: Welcome back to the Showgram program, Covino and Rich. Happy belated Father's Day. Shout out to all the Fox Sports Radio fathers. And by the way, thank you to everybody that joined us on Friday's show. If you missed Friday's show, live from the Naval Base in Coronado at NASCAR, it was awesome. Definitely catch it on the YouTube page, Covino and Rich FSR.
15: Did you see who we missed by mere moments at that Naval Base in Coronado?
24: A bachelor party.
15: Yeah, Jason and friends, Jason Kelsey and friends, threw a party for Trav.
0: And missed those meatheads. They missed us. They missed us. And I don't want you guys to miss us. At Covino and Rich FSR. Check it out. We had a blast, dude. It was such a great time.
15: Yeah, they ended up going to see a show from Dave Chappelle. We went out for a nice dinner.
0: That's right. Caught up with real friends. The Cup is taking over the U.S., whether Rich believes it or not.
15: It is.
0: And whether Rich's dad believes it or not.
15: Oh, I don't know. 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
0: Americans also don't like names they can't pronounce. I'm serious. Like, you know how many times there's a disconnect with hockey or UFC fighters just because you don't know how to say the names?
15: You are a big fight fan, and every Friday when you tell us what fights to watch, I watch you struggle through the names.
0: It's not even that. It's a tune-out when you don't know how to say them. Not for me. I love a great fight. I don't care if I can say his name or not. But for a lot of people, it's like, yeah, whatever. Foreigners, it's like your subtle, non-hating racism kicks in.
15: Can't pronounce any names.
0: Yeah. I'm serious. That's part of it. But World Cup has been next level. It's been a lot of fun. Messi had a hell of a day today. The guy's just scoring goals left and right.
15: The backdrop to me is...
0: He has more goals than most countries in the World Cup right now.
15: You know, I think the backdrop as of now have been the games, and I think what's in the forefront is the amazing showing of international travelers and fans here in the United States supporting their countries, how Scotland took over Boston. And
0: I do hope you understand that worldwide... Like the mammothity of the World Cup trumps every other American sport, probably combined. That one story I referred to, I believe it was last Thursday, the Cape Verde goalie had 40,000+ followers and probably dollars. And overnight, he shut out Spain. It was like a $900 team played a $9 billion team. And he shut them out. He had over 12 million followers the next day.
15: A guy
0: went from 50,000 followers to 12 million followers just on the power of the World Cup and his play on the field.
15: I'm not doubting it. When you talk about the most famous,
0: you can't do that in American sports.
15: When you talk about the most famous people on planet Earth, it's always led by a few soccer players before you get to the LeBrons and Stephs and Aaron Judges and Tom Brady's of the world. You always hear people like, well, you know, of course, after Ronaldo and Messi. So I get it. I'm just wondering how after all these years, because I feel like since before we were born, 60s, 70s, people were still saying like, the U.S., soccer's, don't worry, it's going to happen. And I just feel like, yes, we watched the World Cup. We're being amazing hosts from what I'm saying. But will we ever love soccer the way we love our other big sports?
0: I think so. I do.
15: Okay. I don't.
0: I do as generation. I don't want to say softer generations. Generations with different interests come up the ranks.
15: I think it's a great excuse to party. And don't get me wrong. I'm saying that in a fun way. Like, you get together at the bar with a bunch of friends, men and women, watching some World Cup, having some drinks and stuff. How is that not fun? I'm just saying, I think it still has more of an Olympics feel to me than like
0: you're
15: a
0: passion. Also, again, Rich is also a guy. He's a chip off the old blockhead. He's his dad's son. You just admittedly said that your dad has no interest. Of course you don't have the same interest, but there's a lot of Americans, a lot of people that do. Does it compare to the interest of the other nations involved? No. But there's a lot of people that really love it, bro. Let's go to the phones and we'll wrap it up. Because Rich's dad does pose a solid question. What do you think the real meat, like the real answer is to why we don't have the same passion levels as other countries or interest?
15: Who we got, Danny?
24: Let's go to South Dakota, Jimmy.
15: Jimmy, what's up, bud?
1: Hey, boys, love the show. Two quick things. A, I love watching Japanese people try Texas brisket for the first time. It's hilarious.
0: Dude, I've seen that. Those big, giant, like, briskets and ribs so, and barbecue.
15: I mean, that's the latest. First, it was Big Gulps and Taco Bell and Popeye's chicken. Now,
24: you saw the dude celebrating after his first bite?
0: Yeah, it's so great. It's really, really endearing. It really is great to see.
15: Japanese and barbecue.
1: 100%. And then the reason... One of the reasons why it's so much different, I'm from originally from Minnesota, so I'll just use those towns as an example. A lot of the European countries are the same size as our states or smaller. So like in Germany, Borussia Mönchengladbach and Dortmund and Frankfurt and all that, it's like Minneapolis and Mankato and St. Cloud. And it's like very small regional. And they're all like financially invested in their own teams, right? So like it's kind of like your high school rivalry town, only on a professional level with millions of dollars. So the people of those countries are financially invested in their stars, and whether or not they're playing abroad, it's still the hometown kid that you knew from, like LeBron's from Akron, right? He's a hero in Akron. So wherever Erling Haaland's from, he's a hero to them, and then. Like that's, like
15: and you're right. Minnesota put that together. You're right. Put that together. Those countries are the size, like you said, of our states. And then you can make the analogy. Well, that's how we root for our different teams, state by state.
24: They're all like Green Bay Packers owners.
15: No, that's the truth. If every country is around the size of a state and they have that vibe, like the Packers do, where it's like, you know, it's the town's team.
0: Mm-hmm.
15: It does make sense. And you get a little glimpse of that fictionally in Ted Lasso, right? If you watch Ted Lasso, makes sense. It's just interesting how it never truly connects here, or does it? One more, Danny?
24: Yeah, let's go to Mo in Tempe.
15: What up, Mo?
0: Hey, Mo.
2: Hey, what's going on, guys?
15: Hey, man.
2: Let me be real with you. The reason that we're not as best in soccer is because the last 100-something years, we suck.
15: Mm-hmm.
2: Because you notice that when the women come on, we're all about the women. Like, everybody supports the women and get all the good ratings and all that. Everybody supports them, but the men have not really been that good. So, you know, we're about winners. So if you're not winning, nobody's really paying attention. Like the Olympics, like, you know, we're not going to win the lose.
0: Yeah, it's so a big, big part of it.
24: I fully agree with that.
15: It's very self-serving and front runnery, but you're right. We want to win.
0: I think what we're getting at.
15: And if we realize, like, well, the U.S., we'll make it to the round of 16 and see where we go from there. But knowing that, like, the U.S. odds of winning the whole thing, it would be like a pipe dream, does sort of add to like...
24: So you mean everybody would come out the woodworks like Knicks, all these Knicks fans we suddenly see?
15: It's not a terrible analogy, Danny. If we started going further than they thought, you would see more and more people like, I love it.
0: It's a multitude of reasons. Yeah. I think that's the real answer that we're getting at here, what we're discovering together. All these things are true. But again, remember the grandma rule. We're the melting pot. You could root for the other countries if that's where you're from. Or maybe they just swept you off your feet. And
15: that's,
0: you love
15: another,
0: them.
15: That's another thing,
0: but
15: too. You're
0: never
15: right.
0: Root all, against the USA.
15: The US being the melting pot does have, the US is our alliance, our allegiance. But we also have a hell of a lot of countries around the world that...
0: Well, that's the thing. So we're not as we're not as one as the other countries are. I mean, everyone's divided in their own way. This is not a political statement.
15: Yeah.
0: But I'm saying, guess what? All the Italians in Italy... or maybe they're a bad example because they didn't make the World Cup, but all the Mexicans in Mexico are Mexican. We're here. We're just a bunch of, you know, different people trying to root together as one.
15: Yeah, we have the U.S. in common, but then once you take that away, it's
0: right.
15: German, Italy.
0: So, there's that obstacle, Spanish, too.
24: Yeah, you saw all the Mexico fans at King Taco.
0: We did. Yeah. So there's a lot of different reasons as to why we might not appear to be. I'm going to say, because you can't speak for everybody, Rich. Passionate as the other countries.
15: I'm trying not to speak for everyone.
0: It's
15: true. I know I don't represent that, but I'm enjoying watching.
0: Hell yeah.
15: But,
0: it's been great.
15: But my passion levels, I can't fake the funk and say they're anything close to NFL, NBA, Major League Baseball. But it's fun to watch. Let's go to Ilo for an update. Ilo, what's going on with you, buddy boy?
3: Well, we got a lot going on today. Let's get right to it. The World Cup, but also a big deal in the world of basketball because the Dallas Mavericks are hiring national championship winning Michigan head coach Dusty May as their new head coach. May went 64-13 in two seasons as the head coach of the Wolverines. Elsewhere, Trae Young has agreed to a four-year, $212 million deal to stay with the Washington Wizards. At the World Cup right now, France has a 1-0 lead over Iraq in the 40th minute.

0: son 59e but quand Messi marque, Mbappé répond 1-0 pour les Bleus.
1: Oh, la Coupe du Monde, c'est son jardin, Kylian Mbappé. Il est inarrêtable dans cette compétition.
2: Wow. They add techno to their highlights? I love this.
3: Actually, a number of countries around the world add techno to their highlights live during the broadcast. But the best, I don't know when they play again, Colombia.
2: Oh, I bet.
3: They're the best by far. It's unbelievable. They have the techno and they have an echo chamber. Speaking of teams in South America, Argentina earlier today clinched a trip to the knockout round with a 2-0 victory over Austria. Lionel Messi scored both goals to become the World Cup's all-time leading goal scorer. He now has 18. Here's how Messi's second goal of the match today sounded on the radio in Argentina. Here is Daniel Moyo on Radio Nacional AM 870.
4: Messi. Gol, me quiero morir, por Dios. 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
3: And our own Monty Bolaños actually translated this for us earlier. The guy was saying, raise your hands to the sky and thank God for allowing you to see Lionel Messi. Back to you.
2: I love that. 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
8: And the pitch. Drilled into right center field. That's a long run. No one's going to get there. It's back off the fence at the 375 mark. Johnson comes in to score, chugging into second with an RBI double as Jackson Willits. And Oklahoma continues to keep the pressure on. They pushed across two here in the first inning for a 2-0 lead.
9: They jumped on us quick. Our guys did a great job of just putting their head down and not panicking. And we talk about it all the time, like being process-oriented, next play mentality. Just play every pitch. When you look up, whatever happens, happens. We did a good job of that.
8: Hit hard down the right field line. It's going to be in for a base hit, and it's going all the way out to the corner. French comes around to score. They're waving Kellis around. He's going to try to score, and he will. A two-run triple into the right field corner, and that quickly, North Carolina has tied the game. Here in the top of the third inning, it's 2-2.
10: Mercurius the 1-0, and that's line to right. That is way back. Harris will watch it leave on a line. And North Carolina's lead grows by one. It's 4-2.
11: I think just hitting's contagious. You see one person get something done, you have more confidence at the plate, and I think that's exactly what we did today.
8: The 3-2 pitch. Hit high in the air, deep left field. Going back on it is Brock. He's at the track, at the wall. That ball is gone. North Carolina has now opened up a 6-2 lead.